feeling right now. This is what I've been dreaming of. You think you want to take it to the next level, baby? Yeah, let's do it.

or culture. If it's happening, we got you. We got you. On Dinkabu Dika, 1161 AM, 87.6 FM.

0: He koke ngā whakamua mō Ngāti Turi, mō Aotearoa Whānui, he whakanui I te 20 tau o te wiki o te reo rotarota.
1: Looking back over these 20 years, we can see our Māori community, they are more successful, but it takes time.
0: I whānau turi mai a Eric Matthews o Te Rarawa o Ngāpuhi ki tēnei ao. 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
1: Being on the marae, for example, can be very difficult. There's a lot of kōrero, whai kōrero and karanga that I can't be a part of. There's a large language barrier. So thinking how we can be equitable in that world. There's not many trilingual interpreters available. So it's very important for Māori deaf to be incorporated into their marae, how to have full fluency, not missing out on those experiences.
0: Hei tāngata tauranga, tōna 23 manonga tāngata i Aotearoa e mōhio ana ki te reo rotarota. 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
1: It's important that deaf and hearing work together, but at the same time we allow deaf to take the lead, to become more confident and empower them.
0: Ā, e ai kia iSign, iti iho i te kotahi rau ngā kaiwhaka Māori reo rotarota i Aotearoa ni, me te aha, iti iho i te tekau tāngata e marama pai ana ki te reo Māori.
1: There's lots of beautiful Māori kōrero out there. There's those in the wero as challenges, and I would like to see deaf Māori men stand up on their marae and have the confidence signing, using their facial expressions, and I want to see that development. In the future, it would take time. I'd love to see Māori deaf and Māori working together, gathering both perspectives, not one being more advanced than the other, but working as a team, but again, that takes time.
2: Huri I te ao, he pahu nui ka makere I te rangi. Katia tonutia te arapoti a Hormuz.
3: 115, you are entering the area of the military blockade.
2: Engari rā ko ngā take a te Māori era e rangona whānui te ana.
4: New Zealand's current government and the Minister of Foreign Affairs specifically has expressly rejected the declaration on the rights of Indigenous peoples.
5: For years that we have been trying in our own spaces to achieve what we need in terms of having governments listen to us, hear us, acknowledge us even, and still that is a big problem. And I do fully believe that working together more closely is the way to get the results that we need.
2: I roto I ēnei wiki e rua kua mahu e ki muri, kōrero rero ai ngā nawe a ngā iwi taketake huri I te ao ki te whare runanga whakakotahi I ngā iwi o te ao.
4: The Special Rapporteur will also have the opportunity to respond to the Deputy Prime Minister, who described the work of the Special Rapporteur as an affront to New Zealand's sovereignty and offensive. The Prime Minister described it as bunkin.
2: Ā, ko te pātaia, he aha ngā huaka puta I ēnei kōrero.
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5: I guess there's two things about self-determination. One is that, yes, absolutely, our right to be self-determining over all the things that we want to have to enable our life success, whatever that looks like. And that is a constant ongoing issue because we don't have the access necessarily to the resources to be completely self-determining. But we are well on a journey to doing that.
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9: If there's any ideas that councils or emergencies have, they come through this marae.
10: They prepared well, they communicated well within their communities and they opened their doors ready to support whānau.
7: He oi, ka panonihia tēnei āhua pūtea tautoko. 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
10: A lot of communities can be cut off, so the role of marae is huge within emergency management.
9: If we can't have help, then we can't have those that are in crisis.
7: E ai ki te minita, ko te tikanga o tēnei hanganga hou, kia māma iho te haere, ka whakamana tēnei huringa I te rā tuatahi o hūrae.
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13: We needed to put our heads in a different mindset because we have no control of what we've been going through.
14: Let's go!
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12: Paulus Kiriona, ma te tūtaki me te huihui me te hapori, me te whirawhira I ngā hono, ka kitea te āhua tūkaha o te whakawhanaunatanga.
13: Why we don't advertise on what we do is because we get a lot of government agencies referring their clients to us. You know, keeping in mind, they get paid to do the mahi, we don't. We're the ones out here actually doing it. You know, we're actually a food bank. We do a lot of advocacy. There's a lot that we do. You know, it's not like we deal with families through the courts, through tribunal. You know, it's and for a small NGO like this, you know, we do pretty damn good.
12: Tāpiri atu ki tērā, ko te whakaaro nui ki ngā māma me ngā pāpā, ko rātou te hunga e here ana I te hapori.
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13: We have control of this. We have control of today. We don't have control of what we're going through with kāinga ora. Rāwiri off, it was never about money. You know, it was about people.
15: Ahakoa he iti te kaupapa I nā kē te nui o te mana I wāinga nui ngā whāna. 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
16: Hold on to that might, hey, because there's hope in a might that this whare will be taken away.
17: don't let them take her away, you away, this away. Build it. Keep building it everywhere. Don't wait for permission. This is your community.
12: Aha kua te aha ka tango hia te whare, engari e kore tae te tango I te Wairua o te Hapori.
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0: is young, and so is the music. 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

0: 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I a rāhoroi i runga o tahi-tahi, ono tahi kirohate, pariu te kaumā petu ira ono FM, te tau bānga irirangi manawa rānei. 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
1: Nā mā, haere mai, welcome to the E Tū Whānau Pōri Show for today. Today's date is the 9th of May, 2026. Called Dave Piper Aho. It is round six of the Swindale Shield. Four teams all have four wins at the head of the table. Those teams being Old Boys University, Hutt Old Boys Marist, Petuani and Tawa. And our match, our featured match today, our commentary game today, is features two of those teams, Hutt Old Boys Marist hosting Tawa from the Hutt Recreation Ground. Gordon Noble Campbell has the call. We'll be with Gordon sometime around 2:30, perhaps a little just ahead of 2:30 there. Okay, other games around the Rohi this afternoon in round six. Three games out east. So let's start with Polo Grounds, Oriental Rongatai take on Wanui Mata. At Kilburnie Recreation Ground, we've got Pōneke up against Paramata Plimoton, and across the road at Evans Bay Park, it is a battle of the, a couple of clubs whose club rooms are within 100 metres of each other. Marist and Pats take on the Wellington Axemen, and out in the northern suburbs at Nenville Park, we've got Old Boys University taking on the Upper Hutt Rams at I would say Jerry Collins Stadium, but no, Jerry Collins Stadium is being reserved for the pristine surface at Jerry Collins Stadium is being preserved for a big game of football, Apopo, when the Wellington Phoenix Wahenix take on Brisbane in the A-League semi-final. They're down by one goal, so they need to win by two goals tomorrow, and we think we can do it. So anyway, Northern United are taking on Petuani on Porirua Park number 2, just up the hill there from Jerry Collins Stadium. Over in the Hutt, we've got Avalon v Johnsonville at Fraser Park. And as I say, our feature game is Hutt Old Boys Marist Tawa from the Hutt Recreation Ground. Okay, that didn't work. Let's try that.
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1: Okay, we're going to be catching up with a number of the Hurricanes, couple of Hurricanes shortly, because they've got a big game tonight up there in Tāmaki Makaurau, North Harbour Stadium, when they take on Moana Pacifica. I know it's a battle of top v bottom, but you can't underestimate Moana Pacifica, and particularly with the Hurricanes. Obviously, they've chosen to rest some players, but also some of their key players have got injured, so we'll be hearing about all that shortly. So it's not overly good news out of Camp Hurricanes right now in terms of the injury ward, but we'll find out more very shortly.

0: Te Whanau Footy Show. Bit of Stan Walker there. Okay, we're standing by for our kickoff in our feature game, 2:45, Hutt Old Boys Marist up against Tawa. But before we get there, we might just sort of check in with the Hurricanes, given the fact they are leading the way in Super Rugby in 2026, albeit I think they're on the same amount of points as the Chiefs on 40 points, but they've got a game in hand on the Chiefs, with the Blues in third place on 38 points, and they've got two games in hand on the Blues at the minute. So looking good for the Hurricanes. Games last night in Super Rugby at Ototahi, the new stadium, Takaha. It was Crusaders running away with things against the Blues, 36-20. And later on last night over in Brisbane, the Chiefs came away with a 31-21 win. So that's the first two games in the latest round of Super Rugby. The Hurricanes team has been named to take on Moana Pacifica, and as I say, they've chosen to rest a number of players. I'll just run through it quickly. In the front row, Pody Araketi Stones, Vernon Basin and Pasilia Tosi, and in the middle row, Warner Derns is being rested, one of the many players being rested, Isaiah Waka-Lawedi and Caleb Delaney, loose forwards Duplessis Kerifi, Brad Shields gets a start, and Braden Yorse in the back. Eddie Inari starts at halfback for Cam Roygaard. Whether Cam Roygaard was going to be rested or not, we don't know, but he's been injured. More on that shortly. At halfback, at first five, Lucas Cashmore gets a rare opportunity to show his wares in the 10 jersey. And second five, with Geordie Barrett being rested, Johnny Rover slots in there. And the back four remain unchanged, with Billy Proctor, Josh Morby, try-scoring sensation Fihi Fenananofo, and Callum Harkin in the back four. Off the bench, we've got the likes of, in the backs, Jordy Villeneuve is the reserve halfback, along with Baylen Sullivan, returning from injury. And also returning from injury, long injury, is Kimi Naholo. Looking forward to seeing him. And in the forwards, we've got Devin Flanders off the bench. He's recently announced this week that he's off to Japan at the end of the Super Rugby season. Disappointing, because he's in some terrific form, isn't he? And he was probably in contention to maybe make the All Blacks. Also, we've got Hugo Plummer makes is off the bench as well. Also, he's been injured, and it's a stellar front row and on the off the bench, to be fair. Xavier Numea, Asafo Amoa, and Siali Lawaki. Anyway, just call up Brad Shields. Caught up with the media. We'll go to him first, and he was first asked about he starts at number six tonight, and he was the veteran, must be 34 now, the veteran loose forward, and he was asked about Moana Pacifica firstly, and perhaps it could be one of their last ever games in Super Rugby, given their financial plight.
1: Yeah, I think everyone in the rugby community has a bit of sympathy, and outside the rugby community as well. It's not a nice place to be in. Obviously, like I said, I've been in this situation before when I've been in a team that's, ceased to exist, So it's sad for those guys, because they've built a pretty big brand and a pretty good culture up there, and to have that sort of a bit unknown and to what their future looks like is difficult and stressful, and everyone's got families and, mortgages, bills to pay and all that sort of stuff. So it's not just about the rugby, it's stuff that happens outside. So, pretty stink in a bigger picture for the rugby community, and obviously Super Rugby would, if they weren't to be in next year, is a big loss. I guess for them it's, trying to see the season out on a positive, and that can be very dangerous for other teams. Almost like you've got the nothing to lose factor, and that can be quite dangerous. So teams that come up against them, like you saw against the Blues, up until just after half time, when the Blues had to change the way they were playing, because Moana was a pretty physical team and difficult to handle. So yeah, sad picture overall, and gutted for everyone there, and I just hope that they sort of come to a some sort of positive, something out of it, and see what happens.
2: Yeah, I think he's getting close to the single season try record as teammates. Are you guys keen to try and see him get it this weekend? Is he going to get more service than usual, or are you backing to get it regardless?
1: You're trying to set me up with the TAB, like he's in a rugby integrity unit, aren't you? Yeah, I think Ben Lamb is he the leading?
2: Yeah, him and Joe Roth, actually.
1: Look. Records are nice, and I'm sure Fahey will be the first one to say that, you know, we're not going to go out and chase anything like that. We've got a game that we need to play and we need to win, and sounds a bit sort of cliche, but we're there to do a job, and I guess the byproduct of us doing a job is we get our boys out wide to score nice tries, and that comes down to the four pack. So if we can provide a nice platform to give them a sort of a front foot, then, you know, I'm happy with that. But if he doesn't score and we win, then I'm also happy with that as well. So.
3: And a fairly new 19 combination heading into this week. How's that been out on the training field running around there?
1: Yeah, it's been awesome. It's been exciting. You know, Keshi's been doing his time, and Eddie obviously providing impact into the game. So for that pairing to get a chance to play together is really exciting, and it's always great for us as a club to sort of have these guys lead the team, and it's a good occasion, you know. It's they've got to step up, and we're positive that we can support them in the right way and get them to play their best rugby and not be too surrounded by all this, you know, mental fog and all that. We just want to go out and them to do their thing and play good rugby, and that's all we ask for, and drive the team in the right direction. So it's exciting stuff, and it's always cool to get a, you know, a new sort of feel into the group as well.
4: Yeah, there's a handful of Lucy's who, you know, you guys are basically all playing really well this season. How good is it to have, I know you guys love the competition for the jerseys, how good is that, in particular, that loose forward trio this season?
1: Yeah, like you say, we love competition, and it's always good to be involved in the squad, and, you know, we've got, you know, another few guys who could easily come and play in the weekend as well, but, you know, I guess we're in a pretty good space, and we're pushing each other to be the best, and ultimately it's going to help our performance, and we're in a good space, and we're pretty lucky to have the depth that we've got. We've just got to make sure we keep pushing in the right direction and peak at the right time.
4: Moana, this weekend it's very easy to sit there and say, you know, top versus bottom of the table, in terms of it should be an easy game, but how do you prepare for a team that has played really well but just not sort of consistently across the 80 minutes?
1: Well, if you remember last year, we went up there and we got bullied up there. So, yeah, I think a team that goes in with that mindset against a, you know, pretty strong physical, you know, quality team, then they're going to get tripped up. And you know, we've put a lot into this game and put a lot of thought into the way we want to play and try and dismantle them and try and compete with their physicality. And it's just another competition game for us, and we've got to put our best foot forward. And, you know, we're showing that we've got some good depth in our squad that we can bring guys in and compete at the highest level still. So there's no way are we looking at this as top and bottom. That's a competition game, and we're ready to put our best foot forward.
0: Wise words from a very experienced rugby professional, Brad Shields there. 17 minutes after 2 on the Etu Whānau Footy Show. Stand by, 2:45 kickoff on our feature game, Huddle Boys Marist v Tawa. Clark Laidlaw, head coach of the Hurricanes, caught up with the media, and he was clearly a bit, what's the word, rattled by the injury to Cam Roygaard, and he confirmed the injury with a one-syllable answer.
5: Yes.
6: What's he done?
5: Hurt his calf, yep. Well, he strained it, yep. He's pulled his calf. It's not the major part of his muscle. It's in between. It's not tendons. It's not a train wreck, but, you know, as announced, it's 3 to 4 weeks. It's disappointing. I guess we have had a good run, haven't we? You know, so we're always going to pick up a few dings here and there. And, yeah, we want our best players fit and available and be there for the biggest games. At this stage, you know, I think we've done the work. The players have been doing the work behind the scenes, and Ari's had a lot of game time. Should have got one earlier against the Chiefs, shouldn't we? He had a bit more, but yeah, like it's disappointing for Cam and us for sure. However, it is a massive part of the game, and who copes with injuries and the strength of your squad is a massive part. You know, you look at the Crusaders on the weekend; they've got a few, but you know, they weren't feeling sorry for themselves. I thought they played really well. So we're the same. We're not, you know, we're not feeling sorry for ourselves. And both Jordi and Ari have trained all week and trained well, so they're ready to play. Sometimes, like, they're ready, and then you're like, oh, do we wait a week? Like, if they're ready, we get them back in there. Like, that's the game, and playing with injuries, playing a bit sore. So we'll not risk them, as in try and rush them back, but, you know, we've got, you know, outstanding physios, and Cam's a good rehabber. It's, as I say, it's not a train wreck with these calves, so 3 or 4 weeks feels, you know, doable. And, yeah, if it gets to the point where you have to make a decision to roll the dice, the back end of the year is the time to do that, isn't it? Knowing Cam, he'll be pushing to be back as soon as possible. So it's like any injury, the first couple of weeks he sort of just have to take a wee breath. Yeah, I already know, speaking to him yesterday, he's pretty keen to get back if he can.
0: And the coach was then asked about Roy Gard's partner in crime, or informed partner in crime, Ruben Love, who's really taken to the 10 jersey this season, and whether Ruben Love was going to be rested or not. I think it was possibly an injury. He also speaks about the restings of... or the fact that Warner Dunes and Peter Larkey are also being rested.
5: Yeah, he's had a grumbling ankle, so he's actually had an injection that he was going to have to get. He slipped in training last week and then played, so it felt like it was getting to the point where it was going to hinder his performance. You know, so it wasn't a, you know, again, it's not ideal when Cam's out, but, you know, it was getting to the point where, yeah, it was going to affect his performance. So, yeah, that's went well. I mean, he's already done his rehab and we're super hopeful he'll be right for Blues. Warner's, yeah, he was creaking. He's had a massive shift from, you know, playing in all the games. And I think, like, Pete's like a good example. When your Lucy's are fit and going well, if you don't, right, you're going to get injuries and then you can't rotate. So we're, you know, we're obviously comfortable with the loose forwards we've picked. And, yeah, Pete gets through so many big minutes when he plays 8 and 7. We're really conscious that with 8 games in a row into playoffs, plus another, whatever, if we're good enough. Pete's got a big shift ahead of him still. So yeah, you can't play 8 games in a row plus whatever else and expect these men to keep going, you know, because they'll just break. They'll get injured and then they'll go, oh, we should have rotated. So when you have got guys fit and healthy and they can come in and you can rotate, you know, like, we're not going to lose much from Brad starting at 6 as an example, or Johnny Rover has been playing particularly well at 12. Johnny's played every single game. So we feel, you know, we feel like we've picked a team that's got enough energy to approach, as you say, a difficult away trip. You know, there's going to be a lot of emotion and plenty of energy from Moana. So I think some of the fresh legs and the force changes will help us in this particular game.
0: And his particular thoughts on Lucas Cashmore starting in the 10 jersey?
5: Probably because of the forced changes, we felt if we didn't have as many changes, we could have changed the back three. But, you know, from Billy out, it's the same player. So we thought that cohesiveness was really important. Callum's training at 10 and we'll cover 10. And Lucas has been, you know, he's an out and out 10. So he's been training there every week. You know, Callum's been getting little bits and pieces. So we felt with the force changes to keep the cohesiveness, but we really, I thought, you know, we think that skill set is part of the discussion really around how we want to play this week. We think, and he's actually been really sort of calm and methodical around the conversations today, the team meeting. So I've seen a real growth in him in that area this year. So yeah, we've got a lot of confidence in him, and kind of decided that when we knew Ruben was going to need an injection that he was going to be a man, so we told him early last week. I went and watched, there was against Tasman or something, and he got the ball out of his hands and got hit. He often gets hit just as he gets the ball away, which is a good sign, isn't it? You know, tends to get hit as they move the ball, is meaning they're engaging the line. So that's what we want him to do, and see if we can try and pick off some space on the back of that, then that'd be good.
0: And Coach Laidlaw's feelings on that top of the table feeling?
5: Yeah, it's good. It's, I think, like, when you get a few injuries, you've done the work to, as you said, to be at the top of the table, then it allows you to stay positive and optimistic. You know, if you were scratching around and you were sitting in 7th, and you pick up niggles, then, you know, it's a slightly different picture, isn't it? So, yeah, the men are good. They're in a good space and preparing well again. So we make no secret that we want to try and win, but there's probably eight teams at the minute that are still thinking they're in with a chance. So we'll need to play well against Moana, and then we'll dust ourselves off for Blues. You know, it's a two big games up in Auckland, and then our last home game. So yeah, we're well aware that it's one game at a time. It's a bit boring, isn't it? But that's the way it is.
0: And what's one of the most important things taking on a team like Moana Pacifica tonight to get right?
5: Yeah, we need to start well. You know, I thought they played really well against the Blues. There was a real intent around their physicality. I thought their defence was better than it had been, and it caused the Blues a lot of trouble. And the Blues played well second half. But so yeah, we got to match that and bring our own energy. You know, some of the changes were deliberate around that, around the physicality that they're going to bring. So yeah, we've got to start well, make sure our energy's where it needs to be. And yeah, we've shaped the week well for that. So I feel like that's the area, and then we need to be really accurate. You know, if we feed their energy by errors or running the big men in the middle of the field the whole day, then they'll get a whole heap of energy from that. They kick well, so we'll have to deal with that well. And if we can do that and then put our game on top of them, then yeah, we think we've got the game mostly to play well. So yeah, they did play well against the Blues.
4: Second to last game, I guess, for them of the season, possibly. Do you expect a bit more from them?
5: Yeah, well, I think you seen it last week. I know if I was involved with a team that was playing their second to last home game, how we'd be feeling. If that's where it gets to, you know, nobody's fully certain, obviously, if that's where it eventually gets to. So we're well aware of that, and we've talked about that. And we've got to respect that, I reckon. We've got to respect it by preparing well and trying to put our game in there. And as I say, the changes are a lot of forced changes. We certainly weren't planning on making changes more on our way. So yeah, they'll be tough.
0: A rather subdued Clark Laidlaw there, ahead of their game tonight against the Moana Pacifica. Kickoff 7:05 from North Harbour Stadium.
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0: 26 after 2 on the E Tu Whānau Footy Show. We might get across to Gordon Noble Campbell very shortly, ahead of the 2:45 kickoff, our feature game on the E Tu Whānau Footy Show, Huddle Boys Marist v Tawa.

0: It's a fun, a footy show, a bit of Black Seeds on a Saturday afternoon. What could go wrong? We are off to the Hutt Recreation Ground, round six of the Swindale Shield. It is Huddle Boys Marist v Tawa, and calling the game for us, it's kia ora to Gordon Noble Campbell. Kia ora, Gordon.
1: Kia ora, Dave. Kia ora, Dave. Lovely to hear your voice this Saturday afternoon. Another great afternoon for rugby around the region. Certainly feeling a little more autumnal or wintry compared to previous weeks today. Overcast day here in Lower Hutt, but once again the ground here looking splendid on Huddle Boys Marist Old Timers Day. And in fact, I just popped upstairs to the back of the stand and bumped into one of the old timers, and I said, one thing that's always puzzled me, how do you qualify to be an old timer? And there was kind of like a pause and a thought, and I think it's a pretty open club to be an old timer, Dave. But we're at Old Timers in Wainui Avata last week, which we saw a cracking game there. Petone versus Wainui Avata, and of course we've got the Jubilee Cup replay, if you like, from 2025 in front of us this afternoon.
0: Excellent. Now, the old timers term will never go away, will it? I know they like to use other things like veterans and that, but no, I'm always with all, I'm over old timers all the time. So
1: absolutely.
0: Let's look at other games around the Rohi. Your thoughts on the other six games before we get to our feature game, Huddle Boys Marist v Tawa, kicking off at 2:45. Let's start out in the eastern suburbs. Oriental Ongatai getting back into form, perhaps, up against Wainui Mata.
1: Well, Wainui Mata will be very disappointed with their performance last week. And I think you and I both agreed, Darren Larson joined us for that match, and he was kind of very silent as the game progressed, particularly when Petone got away to such a big start. But today, Dave, on the Te Whanau Footy Show, we have a legend from Huddle Boys Marist and also with a history at Wainui Mata, Doug Power, with us this afternoon. And Doug, firstly, welcome to the show, and it's great to have you with us. This game, one of the games that is coming up today is Ories versus Wainui.

0: We over the polo ground in Miramar, and you would have seen or heard of that score at William Jones Park last week and thought to yourself, my word, that was probably a surprising result.
1: Yeah, Wainui, I know a lot of the guys over there. They've got a pretty young team this year, so they've actually been travelling pretty well this year, but I'll be back in Wainui at the polo ground today.
0: Yeah, I think so too. And Dave, you know, Ori's have had a bit of a stutter start to their Swindale Shield season in 2025, although I do see they have a couple of players back from higher representative duties today, which might make a bit of a difference to the lineup. But I'll actually sit on the other side of the table to Doug on this one and maybe say Ori's to win at Miramar, but Wainui Mata will certainly come out looking to improve dramatically from last week's performance.
2: Yeah, that's right, Gordon. It looks like they've got Halaholo and Ropeti in the loose forwards, which can't hurt the Ori's sort of team today, I would say. Let's head across to Evans Bay Park. Well, it's a battle of a couple of near neighbours in terms of their club rooms. Maris St Pat's, Wellington Axemen, and could the Wellington Axemen finally maybe achieve a long overdue win?
0: Well, Dave, Lord A's Chong is one of my work colleagues, and he's heavily involved with Maris St Pat's organisation, the committee, so on and so forth. Look, it'd be fair to say Maris St Pat's look at this match with a little bit of trepidation, mainly because Wellington has picked up a few Maris people over the past couple of seasons. Tui Tuia is playing today for the Axemen. Not sure Matt Proctor's in the lineup today, I'm not sure, but they've been going pretty well, have the Wellington Axemen, and will fancy their chances. I think last year, 2025, Doug, it was a narrow win to Maris St Pat's. I think the Axemen were competitive for long periods of that game.
1: Yep, and I've watched the Axemen this year, and first game of the season, they're up against the Eagles, and they were ahead at half time. So, yeah, they've got a bit of grunt this year, so I think they'll do well.
0: And what, you know, you did see that game. What were your thoughts just in terms of where their strengths are this year compared to perhaps prior occasions?
1: Well, they've got a competitive four-pack and obviously have Matt Proctor and a couple of ring-ins in the backs. Yeah, now they've got a pretty well-balanced team this year. So,
0: well, I've got to be careful with my prediction on this match, Dave, simply because I'm a Marist old boy and I'll get in trouble for saying anything which doesn't suggest anything other than a Marist win. But I have to say for this game, I would tend to perhaps concur with Doug here and that the Axemen might be contemplating an upset at Evans Bay Park.
2: And the aforementioned Matt Proctor is in the 13 jersey for the Axemen this afternoon. Okay, across the road, it's Pōneke up against Paramata Plimoton. Paramata Plimoton, they've only lost one game along with those other four teams who are leading the table, so they just only have had three wins because they're still waiting to play that catch-up game against Avalon, a game I'd say they're pretty keen to play rather than share the points. Any news on when that game would be played, Gordon?
0: Yes, I have, Dave. That game's going to be played next Wednesday. And I'm trying to think of where the venue is going to be. It's going to be under lights. But it will be played on Wednesday, so that catch-up game
2: good
0: between Avalon and Paraplum. So this game actually is going to be a really good one. Pōneke had a win last week, which was well overdue, Ross Bond would say. And as we know, they just about defeated Tawa, who were here. They led that game all the way until, pretty close to the end, and they could have won it with a penalty at the death. They weren't able to. So, Pōneke up against Parramatta Plimoton at home, a real ding-dong battle. As we discussed last week, I'm a big fan of the Pōneke midfield this year, and with the conditions still being good and the track being firm, I think we'll probably see them go well this afternoon. And Dave, I don't want to upset you, so I'll save my prediction for a moment and perhaps ask Doug for his thoughts on Paramatta Plimoton versus Pōneke.
1: Yeah, they're both pretty even sides. I'm going to go for the draw.
0: Go for the draw. There you go. Very diplomatic. All right. Well, look, I think Pōneke maybe just with a sniff, with an inch, Dave, but Paramatta Plimoton, well, they'll come with everything.
2: One of the teams with four wins, Old Boys University host the Upper Hutt Rams, Nienville Park.
0: Nienville Park, the field of dreams. And the Upper Hutt Rams, well, they're probably thinking they haven't hit their straps as yet. The Swindale Shield, Old Boys University, however, had been going well. I was talking to Tawa's assistant coach, Damien Rapira-Davies, who was reflecting on their narrow encounter with Old Boys University, I think it was last week. And in that, he made the observation that there's some very good young backs in the Old Boys University side. They are going well. Unfortunately for Old Boys University, they've suffered a couple of injuries in the tight five just in the past week or two, which might slightly depower the thrust. But having watched them play at Nenville Park, they went well in that earlier match against Petone, which Petone lost, of course. But Doug, what are your thoughts in terms of that one this afternoon up in Kandala?
1: Yeah, I'll be backing OVU. It'll be good to see Upper Hutt knock them over, because that'll give Tawa and that Old Boys Maris a chance to go to the top. So, yeah, I'm picking OBU.
0: All right, and I'd probably stick with Doug on that one, Dave. OBU to win that match.
2: 21-3 on the E2 Whānau Footy Show. Standing by for kickoff around 6 minutes away, our feature game, Hutt Old Boys Marist v Tawa, out at, I was going to say Jerry Collins Stadium, but that lawn is being reserved for the A-League semi-final tomorrow for the Wellington Phoenix v Brisbane. Up on Porirua number 2, it is Northern United hosting Petuani.
0: Well, Porirua Park number 2 field is actually a big ground. You know, unless you go up there and actually run on it, as I have done on numerous occasions, it's pretty much a full-size field, short in goals, but it will provide the full width for both of these teams to have a good go today. Unfortunately for the spectators, it's not such a good ground to go and watch footy. There's no vantage points, really. And, of course, as you say, Dave, the Phoenix playing on the number one ground at Jerry Collins, keeping that particular pitch pristine for that match. Look, I'd have to say, and Doug, I'm sure you probably agree with me, that based on form at the present time, Petone will be a shoo-in to win at Porirua this afternoon.
1: Yeah, I'll be back in Petone. They've actually had a good start to the season. They're a good team. And I think their fitness will probably come through at the end. So, yeah.
0: Absolutely. Yep. So, Petone to win in that match, though.
2: Petuani, one of the four teams with four wins this season. Okay, out in the Hutt Valley, we've got two games. The other game is at Fraser Park. It is Avalon v Johnsonville. Johnsonville need to start putting some wins together if they want to start sort of entertaining thoughts of Jubilee Cup action.
0: Yeah, and look, Avalon in all its games have been competitive. So there is no doubt that Johnsonville won't be taking them lightly. Just going back to my conversation with Damien Rapira-Davies, he told me that when Tawa played Ponicky a few weeks ago, the attitude in the team was that they were going to beat Ponicky, because Ponicky had been thumped, I think, the previous week by Wellington by 60 points, and Tawa were feeling pretty good about themselves. The point he made, though, is that unless you start as you mean to finish, you can be upset, and that will be on Johnsonville's mind this afternoon against the Avalon Wolves playing at home, Doug.
1: Yeah, I think I'll be picking Johnsonville, but I'd say Avalon will be there at half-time, there and thereabouts. So if they can stick with their game plan and be in there within striking distance, they might have a chance, outside chance.
0: So the Hawks won't be brought to ground by the talons of the Wolves. Not this afternoon, Dave, but should be a good game.
2: Excellent. Oh, well, look, our feature game, as I say, probably about 4 or 5 minutes till kickoff. Hutt Old Boys Marist v Tawa. Two teams who have got four wins, so it's a top of the table clash. I'll leave it with you and Doug to take things up till kickoff on the Air 2 Whānau Footy Show. It is Hutt Old Boys Marist v Tawa.
0: Good morning, everybody. Welcome again to round 6 of the Swindale Shield for 2025. This match at the Hutt Recreation Ground is number 2 versus 3 in the Swindale Shield. Both teams have won 4 and lost 1. And as listeners will be aware, it's a replay of the Jubilee Cup final from 2025. So great anticipation and a great game to have on Old Timers Day for Hutt Old Boys Marist. Joining us, as you already heard, in commentary today is Doug Power. Doug actually first joined us on the Atu Whānau Footy Show back in April 2019 for the McBain Shield match, which was won by Hutt on that occasion, 46-26. Doug, there's great rivalries with Hutt Old Boys Marist and all of the clubs around the region, but with Tawa, there'll be a little bit of extra spice with this game this afternoon.
1: Oh, without a doubt. They are every time Hutt Old Boys Marist and Tawa play, it's always a humdinger. Both teams will be backing their four picks. as well as their back. So, and the ground's good here. Wind's died down, so looking for a cracker of a game.
0: Well, last week, Doug, here at the Hutt Recreation Ground, we had the Father Cleary Shield. The two Marist clubs having a good go at each other, as they do each year. Huddle Boys Marist winning that one reasonably comfortably, 37 points to 14. I'm not sure if you saw that game, but if you did, what were your thoughts?
1: Yeah, I did see it. Hutt probably could have won by a bit more. Their forward pack dominated, and they'll be looking at doing the same today. But, they probably should have won that game by a lot more.
0: All right, Tawa tipped over Old Boys University 31-28. That game seesawed throughout and kind of harbours or is a harbinger to the match this afternoon, which, Doug, looking at the lineups that you've got in front of you, where do you think the game will be won or lost? I think probably we'd both say it's going to be won up front, but there's some power in both of those back lines.
1: Yeah, the Hutt team... Huddle Boys Marist team have had a few injuries and they're starting to get a few guys back, a few younger guys in the back line. And, they rate their forward pack, so I think they'll be trying to dominate up front. But Tawa, they've got guys like Hemi, he's back again, so they've got a bit of experience. They've got Bishop Randall out fullback, so they've got a wee bit of experience out there. So, yeah, it'll be a good game.
0: So, talking point for Tawa this afternoon, both Fermanis's are starting the match. Hemi Fermanis in the number 5 jersey, TJ in the number 6 jersey. For Huddle Boys Marist, interesting tonight, Caleb Robson is now applying his trade out here after, of course, being a Ponicky man.
1: Yeah, played a lot of games against his father. But, he's added value to the midfield. I've watched him play a couple of games and, yeah, he's got a lot of skill. So, he's an asset to the club.
0: And of course, Doug, we did briefly chat about this when we met up this afternoon. Ben, your son, not currently active on the rugby field, but what's he up to at the moment?
1: No, he's had a couple of bad shoulder injuries and he's got chronic arthritis in his knee. So he's kind of retired at the age of 28. Never know, he might come back later on, but he's just working his business at the moment, yeah.
0: Excellent. There's always a space for more referees. Perhaps we'll get Ben out to do that. And speaking of which, and Dave this afternoon, Ray Stott and Gary Jackson, two stalwarts and old-timers of the Wellington Rugby Referees Association, joining us here to watch this game this afternoon. It's always great to see Gary and Ray, great supporters of rugby over so many years, based in Ray Stott and Avalon, and Gary Jackson with Batoni over the years. Anyhow, Huddle Boys Marist have come out onto the field, Doug, and our referee this afternoon, Ethan Jefferson, in his 14th first-class match for the Wellington Rugby Union. Tawa coming out now, and they're being led out by number 8, George Rosali, and he's a powerful player.
1: Yeah, Huddle Boys Marist, it looks like they'll have what win there is. They'll have the advantage of the win, but there's not a lot out there at the moment.
0: If you haven't been out to the Hutt Recreation Ground in recent years, folks, well, it is one of the picture-perfect grounds in the region. Of course, now one of the fields is a large artificial. It's not used for rugby, Doug, but I think it's for football.
1: It's for the schoolboys. Yeah. They play there when the grounds are pretty bad in the winter and training session.
0: Excellent. The electronic scoreboard working as well this afternoon. And also, Te Okanga with us. Great to see you this afternoon, Te Okanga, and you'll be bringing us the score updates from the other matches this afternoon.
3: Tēnā koe, Gordon. Tēnā tātou e te whānau e tū whānau footy show. Anei ahau, Te Okanga, e tūnei ki te kōrero.
0: All right. So we're all set to go here for round 6, about to get underway. As Doug has mentioned, the home team, Hutt Old Boys Marist Eagles, are playing from north to south as we look across the Hutt Recreation Ground. Tawa playing into not much of an orderly breeze. The conditions have improved compared to the storm last night. God, what was it like out here?
1: Yeah, we had a bit of rain this morning and wind, but no, it's clearing up all the time. So,
0: all right, Huddle Boys Marist take the kickoff on their 22. First to carry the ball forward is Junior Tafoto for the Eagles. The ball is passed back and Brett Manaya gets to work. He's come into the starting three, in the number 3 jersey, I should say, for Vili Polfanga, who's not playing today. Ball comes to the back of the ruck for Tuhoro Robinson. He puts it up nice and high. It's going to come down on the halfway line and it's picked out of the sky by Alai Fatu for Huddle Boys Marist. They release it quickly out on the left-hand side now, looking to open up Tawa with a two-man overlap. Fortunately, the pass is just deflected and goes backwards, which kind of takes the thrust out of the momentum for a moment. Arabois Maris, though, still with the ball just over the halfway line on the Tawa side of the half. Tawa's defence is going to have to get to work early in this match. It was lacking against Ponicky when we last saw them, but now they've got the work cut out for them as Caleb Robson goes for his first dash with the ball, 12 metres inside the half. Tuhoro Robinson again feeds the ball out to Lele Suiao, who's in the number 10 jersey today. Arabois Maris up towards the 22-metre line. Very good start. Now the ball comes out onto the left-wing side where it might have been Rona who's going across on the left wing, and it'd be a penalty to Hutt. And Doug Powell, that's a very good start for the Eagles, taking them within 20 metres.
1: Oh, great start. I got a penalty now. I'd say they're going to go for the line-out, and then they'll look at probably driving that over. One bonus that we've got this year is Luca Rees. He's come into the team, adds a bit of experience, and his work rate is second to none.
0: Luca Rees, of course, played his trade for many seasons with Northern United, now over in the Hutt, and also with a role with Wellington Rugby as well. His skills and experience helpful in ensuring that our coaches and players all well-equipped and skilled up in terms of the game. So, referee Ethan Jefferson has brought the penalty right to the centre of the field, pretty much. By tackle, Doug.
1: Yep, must have been something the touch judge picked up on. The Eagles are going to go for 3 points. They're right out in front, midway between the 22 and halfway.
0: Well, it's an interesting call, I guess, Doug, and probably shows the respect that Hutt have for Tawa, right? Because many teams would just go for the line and have a go.
1: Oh, without a doubt. You see, even on Super Rugby, Everyone going for line-outs and going for tries. But, yeah, obviously showing a bit of respect to Tawa.
0: So junior Lele Suiao is the first 5'8", or Arabois Maris this afternoon. And this kick is more or less in front of the post, about 30 metres out. It'll be a good kick if he manages to land it. He puts it up nice and high. He bisects the uprights. 3-0 to Arabois Maris after about 3 minutes of play.
1: I'll be happy with that. 3 minutes gone, 3-0 up. Start from scratch again.
0: Well, you know, just in that first passage of play, Doug, first 3 minutes, you know, you could see the Arabois Maris strategy. It was to take the Tawa forwards on, right? Straight up the middle.
1: Oh, yeah. And that's going to be their pattern for the whole first half anyway.
0: So, coming back to restart play will be number 10, Solomon Uelesi. He was only there 3 minutes ago to start the match. He's now got to put the ball back down into Arabois Maris' half. Gets it down towards the 22 where Lele Suiao is there to retrieve it. Quickly taken by Robson. Robson breaks through. Robson up to the halfway. Caleb Robson shaking off the tacklers, looking to link up. Caleb Robson is going to score. He has run through the whole Tawa team and he scores under the sticks. That is an amazing try. And Tawa, what are you doing?
1: Yeah, that was a great individual effort there. Off the kickoff, basically ran through probably about 7 or 8 tackles and under the post. Brilliant.
0: Well, Doug, I mentioned it earlier, but when we saw Tawa play Ponicky, this is exactly how Ponicky started the game. And Tawa just didn't seem to be switched on until midway through the second half, when in fact the halfback Cullen Dexter was changed for Kamara Hawiti Parapara, who will come on this afternoon, but maybe they need him on sooner.
1: Yeah, well, Robson stood a lot of them up there. Hey, wrong-footed them all. So,
0: well, what Damien Rapira Davies told me is that what Hawiti Parapara brings to the team is organisation, and part of organisation is defence, right? Not only the attack, but making sure that you've got players in those key areas to stop the attack. But Caleb Robinson, he made 60 metres. He ran through the whole Tawa team. Absolutely extraordinary try. I'm sure we'll see highlights in the future.
1: Yeah, no, can't take that away from him. Top try, but we're only 5 minutes into the game, so it's a long way to go yet.
0: And the conversion successfully taken by Lele Suiao. The restart is made. The ball is picked up just inside the 22 by Arabois Maris. It was Manaya who got his hands on it. Ball comes back to Tuhoro Robinson. And Arabois Maris now just look to work the ball away from the 22 and they win a penalty in the process. So Tawa penalised there for not rolling away. Yeah, I'm not sure who the player is. I'll get the number in just a moment. But he protests vehemently and says, I have no chance to get out of that tackle ruck area. But referee Jepson's not having a bar of it.
1: They've let the Eagles off, but the Eagles haven't found touch, so...
0: And Tower, George Rosali, the captain, knocked the ball on. Just outside his 22. So, wow. The coaching box for Tower will be not alarmed, but very, very annoyed in the past couple of moments of the game. First scrum of the afternoon, Doug. Just outside the Tower 22, 5 metres in from the broadcasting touchline. What's your thoughts in terms of how the scrum is shaping up?
1: I will say they'll probably try and keep it in the back and give it a bit of a nudge. Mika at number 8, he's got a bit of size and he's been around for a while too, so I wouldn't be surprised if he had to run off the back.
0: There's a good blend of youth and experience there in that 8 for Huddle Boys Marist. Front row, of course, playing hooker today, Noah Crinan. And loose head George Jacobs. Brett Manaya, as we mentioned earlier, has come on in the tight head prop position.
1: And he's a mountain of a man. I think he's about 6'4", 6'5", probably 130-odd kegs.
0: I think I've refereed him at least once or twice in my career. He would have been a young man in those days. I'm an old man now. But good to see him still really getting stuck in there.
1: Yeah, he still adds value to the club.
0: So Tuhoro Robinson to feed the first scrum of the afternoon. Jepson wants to get the scrum set nice and firm and solid and going in the right direction. He does so this time. So the ball will go, and now no, Huddle Boys Marist have been penalised. So that was against the loose head George Jacobs, it looks like.
1: Yeah, pushing too early. They've got to control their weight in the scrums. They've obviously got the bigger pack. They just need to control it.
0: So we'll go around the ground shortly with Teo Kanga and catch up on some of the other scores in round 6 of the Swindale Shield. Here at the Hutt Recreation Ground, currently 10 points to nil. The line-out's taken quickly, 5 metres on the Hutt side of halfway. Ball goes out into the midfield to George Asale, who's every match a man of a man compared to Brett Manaya in terms of his size and stature. Tawa now with ball in hand. Quickly shift it to the right, up to the 10-metre mark, making good ground too, and a penalty advantage for a high tackle. They surge up towards the 22-metre line, keeping the ball tight. So both of the forwards' packs working together. Now the ball's released out onto the left-wing side. And Rosales waiting out there as first receiver. He gives a one-hand pass to Jacob Denyer. And it wasn't a good pass, which is why number 8s, well, not normally are in the central part of the back play. But there was a penalty advantage there, Doug. So here's a chance for Tower to put some points on the board about 30 metres out from the from the Huddle Boys Marist goal line.
1: I'd say they'd take the shot right in front. Saying that, they're going for touch. So it's good that Tower team's actually got their tails up at the moment. So
0: Doug Power with us on the Atu Whānau Footy Show. So unlike Huddle Boys Marist, Tower figure that 10 points behind after 9 minutes of play, they need to do more than 3 points, and they back themselves to do it.
1: And they'll be trying to run the forward pack. That's what OBU done the other 2 weeks ago here. They ran our big forwards off their feet. So
0: the ball has been kicked to touch around 15 to 20 metres out from the Hutt goal line on the far side of the field. And the forwards are now having a conference in terms of what it is they propose to. George Rosali, it looks like, was injured just in that passing movement where he tried to get the ball out to Jacob Denyer. He seems to be cradling his right arm, might be a shoulder.
1: Yeah, it looks like shoulder. But he's back up. He'll be right.
0: Tough man, and the left arm already heavily strapped. But they'll want George Rosali for the remainder of the game, if they possibly can, at least for a good share of it. Well, they do have the line-out to Tower. 15 to 20 metres out from the Huddle Boys Marist goal line. We will go around the ground shortly, but we'll just stay with this play for the moment. And the ball is thrown short to the front. So not the set-piece play we were thinking of, more the quick drive to the line. The forwards get there 3 metres away now from the line. Tawa with another penalty advantage. Huddle Boys Marist are going to have to be careful here because there's big men and they're over the line. And referee Jefferson is having a good look for the ball. Not quite there, maybe half a metre away, half a fingernail away. And we're going to come out for the penalty against Hutt.
1: Yeah, discipline. I think Huddle Boys Marist in the past, yeah, they've got to watch their discipline.
0: 10 minutes of play gone here at the Hutt Recreation Ground. 10 points to nil. Hano boys Marist over Tower. Quick tap is taken. The ball's given up to the captain, Rosale. He surges for the line. He stretches out his arm. Can't quite get there. Ball is going to come back again, though. Rosale somehow got to his feet again. Picks up the ball. Shifts to the right off his left foot. Can't get over the line. The defence is there. Now the ball is over. Referee Jefferson can't see. And he awards the try. Good try for Tower. Good reply, Doug.
1: Well deserved. Yep, they've only been down there once and they've scored, so that'll give them a bit of hope for this game.
0: All right, while we wait for the conversion attempt, let's go round the grounds with Teo Kanga. What are some of the other scores this afternoon there?
4: Tēnā koe, Gordon. We go around the ground, starting with Avalon and Johnsonville, with 12 points to Johnsonville and 0 to Avalon, and with OBU, 3 points to OBU and 0 to Upper Hutt Rams. And with our game of Pōneke and Paramata Plimoton, 7 points to Paramata Plimoton and 0 to Pōneke. With Northern United and Batoni, the scores are still updating, as well as the Marisane Pats and Wellington game. But with Oriental Rongotai and Wainuiomata, 14 points to Oriental Rongotai, 5 to Wainuiomata. And finally here at the Hutt Recreation Ground, with Ha'o Boys Marist and Tawa, 10 points to the HOBM and 5 to Tawa.
0: Thank you, Teo Kanga. Solomon Uelesi now with the chance to add the extras and reduce it to a 3-point margin. Looks good too, does the kick, and it is successful. So we go from 10 points to nil to 10 points to 7. The game on, and it looks like it could be a high-scoring encounter.
1: Yep, Tower's back into it after being 10 points down in the first 5 minutes. Yeah, they'll be happy with that 7-pointer.
0: And the try scored for Tower by number one, Evan Bishop. A good loosehead props try as players restarted by Lele Suiao for Hutto Boys Marist. Kicks down into the Tower 22, and Hemi Fumanis is taken to the ground. Huge tackle. Ball is released, though. Does get out onto the left-wing side for Tower. They're trying to run it out through the magic of Randall Bishop just outside their own 22. But Hutto Boys Marist's defensive line is right there. And another uncharacteristic error has resulted in a turnover. Manaya flings the ball out to the left wing side. And here's another chance for Hutt Boys Marist. So that's two unforced errors for Tower in the first 12 minutes of this game. The pass just went to ground. Brett Manaya was able to pick it up and fling it out to the left-hand side. Still with ball in hand now, the Eagles. And Tower looking keen for a turnover. But I think they've got it back, Doug.
1: Yeah. Yeah, Hutt Boys Marist turned it over and then they got it back. So, got a penalty now.
0: So, penalty to Hutt Boys Marist, just to the left of the left-hand upright, about 15 metres out from the Tower goal line. And wise heads will no doubt say, let's take the 3 points, Doug.
1: Yeah, why not? If it's that close here, take the points. Keep the scoreboard ticking over.
0: Well, it looks like it'll be one of those high-scoring games. Only two tries so far. 13 minutes, though, 17 points scored. And here's a chance for Hutt Boys Marist to extend their lead just a little bit further, put it out of the reach of a single try to 6 points. And Lele Suiao won't be too troubled with this kick. He does so successfully. His second successful kick of the afternoon, 8 points so far for him. He'll be very happy about that. Good start for a number 10.
1: Yeah, the club's pretty lucky this year. Our Colts are unbeaten at the moment. I think they had another one today. And our second side had their unbeaten as well. So a lot of the stuff that Kent's doing going around the schools and things, yeah, we've got a bit of depth this year.
0: Which is great to see. And so many clubs are struggling just with numbers in terms of getting the, you know, teams on the park. So Hutt, of course, one of the pillars of Wellington rugby is Solomon Uelesi. Restarts play, easily fielded by Alapatu inside his own 22. Didn't have to move to catch the ball. Flicks the ball back and Lele Suiao kicks it into touch. And the line-out will form 8 metres on the Hutt side of halfway. Good view of this one, Doug. You can talk us through it.
1: Yep, Tower's going to throw the ball in. They've got a four-man line-out, so I'd say they'll be going to the front, which they do, not straight, but carried on. So, yep, they're flicking it out the back, so they're going
0: to... Oh, and it intercepts. Here we go. And it looks like it's Phelan Rona. He just snatched the ball out of thin air. Great anticipation and scores under the sticks.
1: Tama won't be happy with that. They're forward to walking back now at halfway.
0: And all of a sudden, the score's out at 18 points to 7. Well, it was good work by Tawa. As Doug mentioned, the line-out throw wasn't straight, but Hutt didn't compete for it, so referee said play on. Rosali was standing out in the midfield again, flicked the ball out to his right, and there was Phelan Rona. He, in the bright orange boots, he just came striding through, grasped the ball out of the air and ran 50 metres to score under the six.
1: No, never going to catch him. And under, that's gutting for Tawa. Well, they've still got a bit of time left. It's only 15 minutes on the clock, so...
0: Well, I've still got hope for Tawa, simply because we've seen this from Tawa already in 2026 in the Swindale Shield. So if you're a Tawa supporter and listening to this commentary, you'll know they'll come back. The conversion by Junior Lelisuiau was successful. So 10 points to him this afternoon so far, 18 points to 7, 16 minutes gone at the Hutt Recreation Ground.
1: Yeah, Tawa, they're a good team. They'll come back.
0: Well, it's kind of, again, just wondering where the leadership is, perhaps.
1: Yeah. A couple of mistakes in their own 22 and stuff like that. So they just got to get rid of the mistakes and then, yeah.
0: Well, no doubt Hauiti Panapana might make an appearance a little sooner than expected, if he's allowed to. The kickoff is taken by number 11, Brody Titipano, for Huddle Boys Marist. He passes off to Alai Fatu. Alai Fatu runs into the first wall of Tawa defence, midway between the 10-metre and the 22-metre line on the Hutt side of halfway. Tuhono Robinson puts a little up and under to where in empty space where nobody is there. It's finally grasped by Jacob Denyer for Tawa, but he has to take it running backwards towards his own goal line, which is danger. They manage to keep hold of the ball, though, and Flamanis comes away with it, flings it away to nobody. It is scooped up by a supporting Tawa player on the 10-metre line inside their own half, and he manages to get the ball out from the back of the tackle ruck area. Tawa still with ball in hand. Slow coming back, though. Uelesi now, where they've got numbers on the right-hand side. And a little forward pass, one would have thought, goes out to the right wing where Thomas Temu was waiting for the ball. He grabs an easy 10 metres, 10 metres inside Hutt territory now. Tawa winding up the pace of attack, shifting the ball back into the middle of the field with Dexter. Big cutout pass to the left-hand side now. Rosale waiting out on the left wing again. Is he going to pass or take the tackle?
1: Picked up on the forward pass then, so...
0: Yeah, so...
1: They were pretty lucky, Tawa mucking up, 50-50 ball, when they threw it before. They were lucky not to lose that, but yeah.
0: Well, Rosale, we've mentioned his name on many occasions already in this match, the number 8 for Tawa, is the captain. He's leading from the front. He's putting himself out in the wide open spaces, which is great, I guess, if you're looking to bust the defensive line and let the winger loose. But most of the times he's kind of in the clear and then running towards the touchline, which is just shutting down the space.
1: Yeah, they're looking at using him to break the tackle and just get the unload on, but yeah, a lot of the passes are 50-50 at the moment from Tawa.
0: So forward pass and a scrum to Huddle Boys Maris, 15 metres in from the broadcasting touchline on the halfway line here at the Hutt Recreation Ground on the Te Whanau Footy Show. Tuhono Robinson puts the ball in, but both front rows go down. Pretty inexcusable, really, because the ground conditions are good, so it's just maybe the set of the scrum just not working 100% as well as it could be?
1: Yeah, nah. Both front rows, referees obviously talking to them. They need to settle down and just play the game. It's just wasting time.
0: 19 minutes gone, 18 points to 7 here at the Hutt Rec in the replay of the Jubilee Cup final. This, of course, isn't the Jubilee Cup final, but a replay between these two teams compared to the time they last met. On that occasion, Hutt won 29-22, of course, that was the score. They're leading handily at the moment, midway through the first half of this match. And Tuhono Robinson to feed the scrum, taking a little bit of time, but two big forward packs and both wanting to exert their own dominance. Well, here we go, free kick to Tawa. Now it looks like it was number one Huddle Boys Maris, George Jacobs, who was penalised. And a little free kick is taken, but it's taken in an untidy manner. And Tawa only managed to get 3 or 4 metres.
1: Yeah, they're scrambling a bit, Tawa, at the moment, but they've still got the ball and they've got a penalty now.
0: Yeah, so they don't need to panic, but there's Firmanis now. He just takes it quickly and a little chip kick. doesn't come pay off. There was no advantage though, so we'll come back for the penalty.
1: Yeah, I'd say they're just going to go for touch line out.
0: So we're listening on the 10-metre line inside hut territory, middle of the field.
1: Was it a free kick, not a penalty?
0: So it's a free kick, it looks like. So the score, of course, is 20 points to 7. So just to update that, we just missed the last conversion on the scoreboard. And another unforced error from Tawa. That's the third knock-on, the ball drop cold dug so far in this match.
1: They're letting Huddle Boys Maris off here because, they need to be attacking more. They've only been in the 22 once and they've scored. So, yeah, they're blowing it, really, Tawa.
0: So just to repeat that score after 20 minutes, it's 20 points to 7 here at the Hub Recreation Grounds. We just missed that last conversion from the try scored by Phelan Rona, the runaway. Two runaway tries, really, this afternoon. Two very good tries, very entertaining tries.
1: It'll be interesting to see how the scrum goes. Huddle Boys Maris putting in, but they've been penalised the last couple, so...
0: Yeah, so tough work out there for both of the front rows. Evan Bishop, the loose head for Tawa, try scorer. And the scrum swirls, and it might be a turnover. But referee Jefferson says no.
1: Yeah, I think Manaya here on the tight head side is struggling a bit.
0: Well, he is a big man, and he will always, in terms of the height on the engage, be at a slight disadvantage if, in fact, he can't control, his bulk and momentum.
1: Yeah. It looks as though the Tawa loose head's getting under him, so, yeah.
0: Right.
1: See
0: so
1: how it goes.
0: Evan Bishop's doing the work on Brett Manaya, and this is the second or third set of the scrum. Scrums are taking a bit of time this afternoon. It's good to get them right, but we can't spend all day coaching both forward packs, so referee Jefferson is laying down the law to both front rows.
1: And that's the problem these days with scrums, when you take into all the wastage time, it's probably about 5 minutes per game, sitting there resetting.
0: And meanwhile, the clock continues to tick over as we approach the 25-minute mark in this match. Round six of the Swindale Shield, and we'll go around the grounds again shortly with Teo Kanga for another update for you. In fact, if you've got them there, Teo Kanga, I suspect we'll have another scrum reset, so now's as good a time as any. Off you go.
4: Tēnā koe, Gordon. Tēnā anō tātou e te whānau e tū whānau footy show. We go around the ground, starting with Avalon and Johnsonville, with 12 points to Johnsonville and 0 to Avalon, 3 points to OBU and 0 to Upper Hutt Rams, with... So far, 7 points to Paremata Plimoton and 0 to Pōneke, with 10 points to Petone and 0 to Northern United, 21 to Oriental Rongotai, 5 to Wainuiomata, and 3 all with Maris and Pats and Wellington. And at our game here at Hutt Recreational Grounds, 20 to HOBM and 7 to Tawa.
0: PJ Thamanis with ball in hand takes the tackle, getting there quickly. Cullen Dexter releases it out to the right. Tawa back on their own 10-metre line and finding it difficult to break through the Huddle Boys Maris defence. Not a lot of kicking in this game so far. Looking to move the ball into width where they can. Thamanis once more gives the ball out to Bishop. And this time George Rosale is waiting on the left wing side and he overruns the ball.
1: Mistakes from Tawa again. I'd say at half time they're going to get a bit of a talking to from the coach, but mistakes.
0: Doug Power with us on the Atu Whānau Footy Show this afternoon at the Hutt Recreation Ground. It's going to be a Hutt throw to the line, number 18 jersey. Who's in the number 18 jersey today? That must be Noah Crinan, who's wearing that. Short line out called by Hutt, 4-man line out, and on the halfway line. So they'll be looking to get something going in the midfield if they win the ball, where all of the big guys are standing, Doug.
1: Yeah. They've lost it. So great line-out from Tawa, and then they go and knock the ball on. So the mistakes keep coming from Tawa.
0: So TJ Fumanis on that occasion off his fingertips, looking to where he was going to run as he was taking the ball, and that's always fatal where you're in a congested space. The ball just bounced off his fingers. So that's given the advantage back to Hutt now, and they'll set the scrum 5 metres on the Tawa side of halfway. 25 minutes gone, 20 points to 7 in favour of the home team. I don't think we were kind of picking this margin, Doug, probably at the start of this match. But
1: No. I think Huddle Boys Maris are pretty lucky at this stage to be up 13 points. Tawa just making too many mistakes. So, if Huddle Boys Maris can score next, it could blow out. So...
0: All right, Tuhara Robinson to feed the scrum, 5 metres on the Tawa side of halfway. The Suns just try to make a little appearance from the overcast skies. Big shunt comes in from Hutt. Ball comes out on the right wing side where the speedy form of Brody Titipano is waiting. He is only able to make 5 metres or so before being brought to the ground, but Hutt still had the ball and swung it out on the left-hand side now. Here's a chance for Broughton Winterburn. He finds a supporting player too, and a high tackle goes in, so penalty advantage for Huddle Boys Maris, just on the 22-metre line inside Tawa territory. And
1: looks like a card.
0: Yeah, double pump on the whistle, and the hand goes to the pocket of Ethan Jefferson, their referee this afternoon. I'm not sure who the player who's going to be sent to the sideline. George Rosale's been called over.
1: Last thing that Tawa need is for 10 minutes to go, losing a blooming player. Jeez.
0: Might be Evan Bishop, actually, that's on the receiving end of this. So he's had a pretty industrious game so far, but just not the precision, perhaps, in that defensive area. And I suspect it's probably not just him. It's, you know, a team thing that's going on, and it is Evan Bishop that's going to be sent behind the sticks, Doug.
1: Yep, it'll be interesting to see what Huddle Boys Maris do. I'd say they'll go for the line out and try and get a try on the board, but they could take the 3 points to keep the scoreboard ticking over.
0: Well, the other thing, which is the bigger question really, is who are they going to bring on into the front row, Tawa, for the next scrum? Well, what they have done, though, is they have kicked the touch. The ball's been put into touch 10 metres out from the Tawa goal line. And now Tawa, with 14 players on the field, will face intense pressure, an attack from Hutt, as they look to score their third try of the afternoon, already leading this game by 20 points to 7 after 27 minutes of play. Crinan with the ball at the front of the line-out throws, taken cleanly. They're going to get the rolling ball going. They've got the one-man advantage. Here's the chance now for Hutt to score a set-piece try. Tawa's defence has done well, though. The maul is more or less stationary, about 3 or 4 metres shy of the line. Still have the ball, though, to Hutt. It now swirls off the back, and Tawa doing everything within their power to try and win it back. It's slow coming for Hutt, though. They've still got possession, 2 metres away from the Tawa try line. And they get to work, roll their sleeves up. Who's got the ball now? It comes out to Tuhana Robinson, passed out wide, and here comes the try, and it's scored by... Is it Lele Suiau?
1: Nice try, under the post, which is a bonus for the Eagles, so they'll be pretty chuffed with that. Tawa's got a lot of work to do.
0: Well, that's the third try of the afternoon, 25 points to 7, and Tawa not really in this game so far. Excellent try for Huddle Boys Marist. Of course, getting the one-man advantage with a penalty about 30 metres out, then kicking for the corner, looking for the line-out and winning it, setting the rolling maul, driving up towards the Tawa line. It wasn't easy work for them, though, and the forwards couldn't score. It required Tuhana Robinson to shift the ball out to the right, and then it was Lele Suiau who was the recipient of the pass, and actually he crossed the line unmarked.
1: Yeah, but the Eagles are giving their big forwards a good chance with the territory down in the 22. So that's what they want to do. They want to get down the corners and just get the big forwards rolling.
0: Lele Suiau converts his own try, 27 points to 7, 20-point margin. Now 30 minutes into the game, and Tawa have got a big job ahead of them, that's for sure. What, you know, you've been in this position before, Doug. What's the mood inside the team when they suddenly find themselves on the back foot like this?
1: Well, they just got to put their bloody feet on the throat and keep going. You don't want to let Tawa back in.
0: Yeah, but what about this Tawa side? How do they bounce?
1: Well, they just need to score. They need to score next.
0: All right, Alaipatu with the ball, takes it from the kickoff. In fact, it was Luca Rees who got it. Alaipatu now with the ball for Huddle Boys Marist. Carries up towards the 10-metre line inside his own half. Good rush defence puts him to the ground early by Tawa. Tuhara Robinson with the ball at the back, puts the up and under, chasing through on it is the try scorer Caleb Robinson, waiting for the ball is Randall Bishop. He just shovels the ball backwards and Tawa don't get any forward momentum whatsoever. In fact, there's a net 20-metre gain to Huddle Boys Maris. Now the ball comes out for Tawa. It's Bishop playing in at first 5-8. Shifts a lovely pass out, but it goes behind the next player. Tawa somehow come away with it. And Timu, now with ball in hand, carries up towards the 10-metre line inside his own half. Tawa are going to win a penalty, which will give them great joy. They haven't had a lot of luck, and Fermanis just calms things down for a moment, and they'll kick to the line.
1: This will take a bit of pressure off of Tawa. They need to just go to touch, slow the game down, win the line out, and then they'll be on attack.
0: In the round three match of the 2025 Swindale Shield, the score was 27 points to 17 in favour of Hutt. 27 points to 7 today in round six of the Swindale Shield. And the advantage still with Hutt. Tawa haven't beaten Hutt for a few games now. And they've still got time to do it, Doug. But as we've said, plenty of work to do.
1: Yeah, plenty of work. If they can score next, they are back in the game.
0: One of the things I've noticed with Swindale Shield, Doug, is there's a greater use of the short line-out. It seems to be how the game's being coached now. It's very, very seldom to see the full line-out unless it's close to the goal line.
1: Yeah, well, a lot of teams are keeping some of their forwards out to hit it up in the midfield and then recycle quick ball. So
0: a bit more of a rugby league vibe?
1: Yep.
0: Yeah, maybe so.
1: Yeah.
0: All right, Tawa with ball in hand. Cullen Dexter reaches in for it, gives it up to Rasale just outside the Huddle Boys Maris 22. Tawa certainly are going to give it everything as we're now 32 minutes deep into the first half here at the Hutt Recreation Ground. But they don't do well, a little unforced error. This will be the fourth knock-on by Tawa.
1: They've got to protect the ball better than that.
0: Is it a matter, Doug, of trying too much too early? Like they're wanting to score the points before they've done all the mahi?
1: Loose carries, trying to get isolated, and then, mistakes come. They're not sticking to their game plan.
0: So, as mentioned, Evan Bishop's in the Simbin for another 6 or 7 minutes. So, coming onto the field is Joseph Samu'elu, who is a good match for Brett Manai, actually, in terms of his stature. He's a good substitute prop to have.
1: Yeah, two big men up against each other.
0: Of course, one of the things that happens in scrums, when you bring in another, it creates more disruption. So it'll be interesting to see how this one goes.
1: Yeah.
0: All right, it is a Huddle Boys Maris scrum. Tuhoro Robinson to feed the ball. 23 metres out from his goal line, right in front of the goalposts. Overcast day here in Lower Hutt. A little bit of blue sky, a little bit of a northerly breeze. Not cold, so not a bad afternoon. Not a day for the beach, but a good day for rugby as the scrum goes in, and it's a good shunt too. But I don't know what happened there. Tawa just started to walk backwards, and now they've won the penalty.
1: Yeah, I don't know what happened there. It was obviously the loose head prop from the Eagles, but this is right out in the front. Be interesting to see if Tawa take the points with being a man down. It looks like they're not, and they're going to be going for the line out in the Eagles 22.
0: You're listening to the Atu Whānau Footy Show. Doug Power joining us on the microphone this afternoon. Good to have his comments and expertise and insight for this match between Tawa and Huddle Boys Marist. Where before half time, we'll go round the grounds once more with Te Okanga and get some more score updates. Meanwhile, Tawa have put the penalty into touch 15 metres out from the Hutt goal line. They haven't scored, have they? They have scored one try this afternoon. They'll be looking for a second before half-time if they can possibly do it. This time they've got more players in the line, and as mentioned, once you get closer to the goal line, the number of players in the line-out seem to grow. They get the rolling ball going, and it looks pretty good too. Running in there now with Samu'elu to add a bit more bulk, and as soon as he arrives, the rolling ball goes a little bit faster. It's taken to the ground, up to the line go Tawa. And, you know, I would say there's a shade of a penalty try opportunity there. That rolling ball was brought to the ground 2 metres shy of the goal line. But referee Jefferson says play on, and Tawa still have the ball. They're now going to have to shift it wide, though, and it's brought to the ground by Luke Cummings. Slips as he takes the ball, and now it looks like there might be a card for Huddle Boys Marist, Doug.
1: Yeah, not sure. That may be for dropping that maul.
0: Well, so I'm glad that the referee saw that. It is. It's Broughton Winterburn, who's been sent to the sideline for Huddle Boys Maris. But here's the thing. If that penalty came from that rolling maul, should have been a penalty try. Because
1: probably should have been. Yep.
0: Should have been. Within a metre or two of the goal line. Anyhow, Tawa have still got the ball.
1: They need a score here.
0: So 14 on 14, folks. 35 minutes gone. We'll go round the grounds in just a moment. Let's stay with this play for the moment. Dexter with the ball. Shifts it out to the left-hand side. The forwards get there quickly. Up to the line they go. Now only 1 metre shy of the line, Tawa. Here it comes to Cummings. Cummings up to the line. And he's over and he scores the try. Number 12, Luke Cummings. The second try of the afternoon for Tawa. 27 points to 12.
1: Yeah, well worked. They're back in the game now. That'll give them a bit of confidence, Tawa. If they can get this kick, they'll be 13 behind. So,
0: all right, Te Whakanga, let's go around the grounds and get those other score updates.
4: Tēnā koe, Gordon. We go around the grounds, starting with our game with Pōneke and Paramata Plimoton, with Paramata Plimoton having 21 points to Pōneke's 3. Going on to Northern United and Petone, with Petone's 17 points and Northern United's 5. And then as we go around the grounds with our other games in, as the app is loading up, with Avalon and Johnsonville, with 12 points to Johnsonville, 7 to Avalon, 3 points to OBU and 0 to Upper Hutt Rams, 40 points to Oriental Rongotai and 5 to Wainuiomata, 3 all for Maris St. Pat's and Wellington, and of course 27 points to Hutt Old Boys Maris and 12 to Tawa.
0: Very nice conversion attempt by Solomon Uelese. 14 points now for Tawa to Hutt Old Boys Maris 27, so they're still in the game very much, Doug.
1: Yeah, Hutt Old Boys Maris losing that player have left Tawa back in the game, so 3 minutes to go. I'd say Tawa will be quite happy where they've come out of that.
0: And is Evan Bishop back on the field? I can't see anybody behind the posts down there. Could be.
1: He could be.
0: Look for the headgear. No, yes, maybe on the far side. Not sure. Anyhow, play is restarted by the try scorer, the number 10, Lalasuiau, for Hutt Old Boys Maris. It's scooped up by Fermanis for Tawa. He always leads from the front. First to take the ball, runs hard up towards the 10-metre mark, inside his own half. Little cutout pass. That has a chance for Uelese to break through the Eagles' defensive line. Carries the ball over the 10-metre line. Now it comes out to the try scorer, Cummings. Little show to George Rosale. And that's not the first time this afternoon. George Rosale is overrunning the ball.
1: Yep, and they had numbers as well. They had 2-1 out there. Eh? They should have spun it and gone wide. So they had Old Boys Maris on the ropes there.
0: Disappointing for George Rosale. He has been everywhere. He has been leading, but he just hasn't been in the right position either as the receiver or the distributor of the ball, and it's proving a little bit costly for Tawa this afternoon, Doug.
1: Yeah, if they hadn't have made so many mistakes, they could have been right up there. So, yeah.
0: Two good tries scored, one to Evan Bishop, and the second a short time ago to Luke Cummings for Tawa. 3 tries scored by Hutt Old Boys Maris so far for their 27 points, 3 conversions and 2 penalties. So Lalasuiau is having a marvellous time of it this afternoon. He's scored, 2, 4, 6, 12 and 5, 17 in my school C maths.
1: Yep.
0: So he's going okay.
1: Not even half the time, so, yeah.
0: All right, scrum to Hutt Old Boys Maris, 10 metres on the Tawa side of halfway. Tuhono Robinson can't get the ball away, and there's a penalty advantage to Hutt Old Boys Maris. Offside play by Cullen Dexter, it looks like, or no, it was the tight head prop, Jacob Moore, who dropped his knee. And that's illegal in the game, conceded the penalty.
1: I'd be taking a shot here for the Eagles with one man down, yep. And they do.
0: Absolutely. So if this penalty is successful, it'll be 30 points for Hutt Old Boys Maris as halftime looms. And they'll be very satisfied with their first 40 minutes worth of work in round 6 of the Swindale Shield in Lower Hutt this afternoon.
1: Got to remember, Tawa's going to have a slight breeze behind them in the second half. So, yeah.
0: And the sun's coming out too. Who knows? They might have the benefit of that as well.
1: Yep.
0: As the shadows, pale shadows, I have to admit, do lengthen. So I always like to give a little comparison. If there's a 6-foot player out there, his shadow at the moment is about 10 foot. as Lilisuiau puts the ball up to the post and he sends it away to the right of the right-hand upright. So the penalty is unsuccessful. He had the distance and the height, Doug, but just the breeze got around it.
1: Yep, but they're still down the right end. There's still a couple of

0: here at the Hutt Recreation Ground. George Rosale out on the left wing side. This time he does well. Releases the ball out to Afa Masanga, who has come on the field for Tawa. And now they're playing with a little bit of determination as Fermanis, that is TJ Fermanis, carries the ball up towards the Hutter Boys Maris 22. It's a bit like basketball at the moment. The ball is shifting left and right. It's not bouncing on the ground. And Tawa have got another penalty advantage for offside play against the Hutter Boys Maris defensive line. And Hemi Fermanis there just drops the ball. That's the fifth or sixth time this afternoon. But fortunately, Doug, they had the benefit of the penalty advantage.
1: Yep, right in front of the post on half-time. I'd say they will take the 3 points.
0: If they do, 27-17 will be the half-time score. And referee Jefferson is just having another chat to Huddle Boys Maris, just wanting to tidy up a little bit of the play there. And they're going to run it, though, it looks like. Cullen Dexter is standing over the ball for Tawa, just outside the Tawa 22. All the forwards are lined up to his left, and they are going to play on. They're going to shift it to the right. Sneaky, Uelesi puts the ball out to Randall Bishop. Looks to link up with Temu. Can't get the pass away. It's intercepted by Hutter Boys Maris hand, and it bounces into touch. So was that a good decision? Well, it's still Tawa ball, Doug.
1: Yeah, we'll see what happens. They turn down 3 points. Could be crucial, depending on what happens here. I'd say this will be half-time after the next breakdown. So
0: the line-out will form 15 metres out from the Hutter Boys Maris goal line on the far side of the field. Sunshine now here in Lower Hutt. Weak sunshine, that is. But a very pleasant afternoon for round six of the Swindale Shield. Ball is thrown in by Joseph Ulunia. And up to the line they go, and the try is scored. I was looking away. That was a move from the front of the line out.
1: Yeah, they've done it before as well. So they've done it twice in a row now, and that time successful.
0: Might have been Matola Papaya. We'll give him the score on that one because it was characteristic of his style of play. 27 points to 19 with a kick to come. It will be half time. So we'll go round the grounds now with Teo Kanga and get some of the other half-time scores.
2: And then Akwe Gordon, we go round the grounds, starting with our games in Pōneke and Paremata Plimoton with 21 points to Paremata Plimoton and 8 to Pōneke. With our games with Petone and Northern United, 17 to Petone and 7 to Northern United. With our other games around the grounds with Avalon and Johnsonville, still 12 to Johnsonville and 7 to Avalon, with 3 points still to OBU and 0 to the Upper Hutt Rams, with 40 points to Oriental Rongotai and 12 to Wainua Mata, 17 to Maris St. Pat's, 3 to Wellington, and of course 27 points to Hutt Boys Maris and 19 to Tawa.
0: And that's half time here at the Hutt Recreation Grounds. Very entertaining first 40 minutes, Doug. Let's have a little recap of the play. Hutter Boys Maris definitely started strong, out to a 10-point lead after 10 minutes and taking full advantage of the conditions.
1: Yeah, definitely. I think the wind might be a factor in the second half, so Tawa, although only down by, what is it now, 12 points? No, 9 points. So, they're really right back in the game.
0: Tawa, for their part, have been playing off the boil again for a large part of this first 40 minutes. They've come back as the half has worn on. They've now scored 3 tries of their own. And let's not forget, Hutter Boys Maris have only scored 3 tries as well. So just based on that simple equation, I would have to say still the second half, it's anybody's.
1: Yeah, Tawa will be happy with the result at the moment. And there's 40 minutes to go. They're right in the game.
0: All right, you're on the Atu Whanau Footy Show. Let's have a quick chat about club rugby. State of club rugby in Wellington. Doug Power with us on the show this afternoon. Doug, Hutter Boys Maris, you've mentioned, is in good heart in 2026.
1: Yeah, plenty of depth. Got a good Colt side, good second side, and a lot of depth in the Prem. So, and they're bringing a lot of young guys through as well. So,
0: and in terms of the Colts, where are the main recruiting colleges for Hutt at the moment?
1: Well, we're lucky. Kent, he goes around St Bernard's, St Pat's, Silverstream, and also we've got Hutt Valley High School across the road as well.
0: And Hutt Valley High doing a little better this year, I hear, in terms of their grading. Could be Premier One side, which will be good for this club.
1: Yeah, well,

0: they're a big college, one of the bigger colleges in Wellington. So, it's good to see some of these big schools start putting a bit of emphasis on the rugby.
1: So it was Old Timers Day here today in Lower Hutt. It was Old Timers last week in Wairuamata, which I went over to, and it was a good day of community rugby. You've got a long history with Wainui too, Doug.
0: Yeah, I played 40-odd games for Wainui when I left school. Born and bred Wainui, still got family over there, and there would have been a big buzz down at the club rooms on Old Timers Day. Unfortunately, I couldn't make it, but at least I'm here today for the Honourable Boys Marist. Yeah, Old Timers.
1: Is your dad still over there?
0: He's still there, yep. He's still going, yep.
1: I'm not sure if I actually bumped into him at one stage, but... Yeah.
0: No, he's still there. He's 85, still stays on his own. Mine's good, body's pretty beaten up, but yeah, no, he's still going strong.
1: What are your hopes for the Wellington Lions this year? We've had a bit of an up-and-down ride over the past couple of years.
0: Yeah, just looking at the Wellington Lions team, it's pretty hard... Yeah, back in the day it was a lot more competitive at that level, but now there's so much rugby on now, it's tough for the NPC teams to, it's whether it's going to stay semi-professional or, I think we're struggling at the moment for numbers, but obviously playing at North Park saves them a bit of money.
1: Actually, interestingly, of course, this year the NPC games are going back to the stadium, all the home games.
0: Oh, they're going back there? Okay.
1: Yeah.
0: That's good.
1: So that'll be an attraction, hopefully, for more people to go in there to that ground. And it was said to me in passing, actually, that playing the games at North Park, whilst it was a good-sized ground, a lot of the clubs actually wouldn't go over there. Or, it's kind of like you wouldn't go there for the Wellington. You might go there if your club side's playing there, but not so much to watch Wellington.
0: Yeah, it's pretty tough now for rugby, because there's so much out there, but... It's like the Hutt Rec here. We've had a few Wellington games here before when we used to have the lights at night time and that. I think if we can go back to getting some lights, we'll talk to Ken Laven with the council, try and get him to get some night rugby back again out the Hutt Rec.
1: The mayor of Hutt City will be the Atu Whanau Footy Show commentator for the next 2 weeks, so there'll be a chance to ask him the hard questions, Dave Piper, about the lights of the Hutt Rec, if you have a chance to do so. Right, Doug Powell with us this afternoon. Great to have you here, Doug. Of course, Wellington player, also played for White at Upper Bush. But I just wanted to note here, of course, you were the captain of the Hutt Jubilee Cup winning side in 1991. And what I wanted to ask you is, obviously that win was at the end of a long season. If you cast your mind back to when you were playing the Swindale Shield that year, were there any signs for you that the team was going to go all the way?
0: Well, no, we weren't the greatest team. We had guys like Kevin Hill, and we were toilers back then. That was my first year with the club from Wainui, and Mark Shaw was coaching. He made me captain, but we only finished eighth after the first round. We only just made the top eight, and back in the day, it was just a round robin, and we ended up playing Paniki in the final at Athletic Park, and we ended up winning it. And we had 10 busloads of. All our supporters, and yeah, we partied for a couple of nights, as you do.
1: It was towards the end of Athletic Park in those days too. Was there hot water in the showers?
0: No, it was the old brick changing sheds, cold showers. But hey, that's what, it was a tough ground to play out on a Sunday. So,
1: character forming. Rightio, we're back here live with the action at the Hutt Recreation Ground. The halftime score in this match, round six between Hutt Boys Marist, the hosts, and Tower, 27 points to Hutt, 19 to Tower. Both teams have scored three tries, and Ethan Jefferson is about to signal time on as Hutt Boys Marist turn to face the northerly breeze and the setting sun as the shadows of the players are now twice the size of the people themselves. The ball is kicked off up towards the 22-metre line. Uelesi is there for Tawa. He passes it off to his captain, Rasale, who starts the way that he ended the first 40 minutes with a strong run up the field towards the 10-metre mark. Tawa now bursting out up towards the halfway line, linking up on the left-hand side. Here's a chance for Jacob Denyer. Up towards the line they go. Tawa tackled 10 metres shy of the Hutt Boys Marist goal line. Good opportunity to score. They should score here. Don't forget, folks, that Tara, I think, will be restored to their 15. Hutt Boys Marist will still be down a man. The ball comes out into the midfield to the try scorer, Cummings. flicked out to, or just a little kick through from number 13, Nigel Hunt, hoping to link up with Thomas Timu. Timu does get the ball in the finish, but it all slows down inside the Hut 22. Great scrap on the ground for the ball, and the ball magically, mysteriously squirts out on the Hut side of the ruck and kicked into touch.
0: Yeah, the Eagles are in trouble at the moment. Getting their breath back. Great start for Tawa. They need to score next to be to have a chance in this game.
1: And here's the funny old thing. Kamara Hawiti Parapara is now on for Tawa, and all of a sudden it's like a switch is flicked. With no disrespect to Cullen Dexter, but the ball now is coming out very fast into the midfield. Rasale running as a midfielder. He's on the left wing, the right wing, the midfield as well. Iwalese spots a gap, darts through, looks to link up on his right shoulder, up towards the line, go Tawa. Look like they're about to score here. The ball is still live for Tawa, 1 metre shy of the goal line. There is a phalanx of bodies in and around the ball, and again it squirts out on the Hut side, and it's shoveled into touch 15 metres out from the Hut goal line.
0: The Eagles very lucky there. Tawa should have scored by now. They've had a couple of chances.
1: They did everything but score the try on two occasions, Tawa. And I do have to say, Hawiti Parapara, that ball is shooting out like a rifle bullet.
0: Yeah, they're still at the right end of the field. They've got a Tawa line out now, so...
1: So it's not a full line out, I don't think. They've still got a couple of forwards out in the back division, but they've got more players there. And I suspect, Doug, they will go for the rolling maul.
0: Oh, they'd have to. They're only 10 metres out.
1: The assistant referee's flag is fluttering slightly on the far side of the field as the ball is taken from the top of the line. The ball carrier is sacked, as the expression goes, as soon as he receives the ball and his feet touch the ground. So the advantage is lost momentarily, but Tawa still have the ball. Little kick through. Here's a chance. It's easily fielded by Hart, but they were playing under a penalty advantage with Tawa. So I think it was a defender not rolling away, Doug.
0: Yeah, it'll be interesting to see what Tawa do here. My pick is they go for a line-out, but they could maybe go for a scrum. The scrum isn't too bad. So,
1: well, that line-out was a good one, although the person who received it, and I think it might have been Matolu Pataia for Tawa, just as soon as his feet hit the ground, he was brought down like a sack of cement. So they're going to try it again, I think. Another kick for touch. And the ball goes into touch 5 metres out from the Hut goal line. So rinse and repeat.
0: Yeah, and it looks like the wind's picking up a bit here.
1: Absolutely. So the omens are looking good for Tawa for scoring their fourth try. It'll be a bonus point try if they manage to score here. Front of the line out, Joseph Alunia. This time it's not so tidy. It spills onto the Hut side. It's knocked forward by Tawa. So a let off for Huddle Boys Maris. They're very happy about that. Ball slow coming back from the tackle ruck, 7 metres out from the goal line. Caleb Robson shovels it out to Broughton Winterburn, tries to kick it through. And I'm not sure what was going through the mind of Kapu Broughton Winterburn as he was standing pretty much on his own goal line and he just did a little dribble kick through.
0: Yeah.
1: What could possibly go wrong?
0: So, yeah, I think they're lucky that Tawa knocked the ball on, but running from your own goal line is not a good thing to do.
1: Well, that's true. They did have the advantage, but, you know, the advantage could have gone just as easily. So, Broughton Winterburn, he's back on the field after having been in the sin bin as well in the first half. So, everybody's restored to 15 on 15.
0: Yeah, so the Eagles are under the pump here. 5 metre scrum, it's their put in, but I'd say Tawa will look at putting a big shove on here.
1: And the Tawa scrum is formidable, generally speaking. They got pushed back in the first half, but then, strangely, won the penalty as well.
0: Yeah, that's right. The Eagles will be looking at just trying to consolidate here and probably get a kick in.
1: 5 minutes gone here in the second half at the Hut Rec, 27 points to 19. No change to the halftime score. And Tawa, since the second half has got underway, have had two good scoring opportunities, haven't been able to take advantage of them. Ball now with two hot on Robinson. Steady scrum, comes back, gives it up to Caleb Robson. Robson charges straight into the Tawa defenders, puts his shoulder down, gets taken to the ground. The ball is retained by Hutt, and two hot on Robinson is going to put the ball up towards the touchline, and up and under, and it will go into touch.
0: Yeah, that got held up with the wind, so the wind is actually picking up a lot more than it was in the first half.
1: Well, Hutt had trapped inside their own 22. They had been for the first 5 minutes, pretty much, Doug.
0: Yep, it's a big test. Tawa, get the throw in again.
1: I always ask this question of commentators who are players. Is it easy to play into the wind or with the wind?
0: I prefer going into the wind.
1: Passes stick.
0: As a forward.
1: All right, the ball is won by Tawa in the line-out. Comes out to Ulisi. He kicks over the top. Chasing through is Rosale. And it's marked by Lelisuiau.
0: Yeah, I don't think Tawa should have kicked it then. They just let Hutt off the... Yeah, see, the pressure's been let off that old boy's mouth. They should have held on to the ball, Tawa.
1: And Junior Lelisuiau saw that Tawa weren't getting themselves organised quickly enough and quickly ran to the mark, kicked the ball to touch, and did pretty well too. So the ball now well outside the 22.
0: Yeah, Tawa's put in again. They'll be looking at probably hitting it up in the midfield.
1: All right, the line-out working pretty well for both sides this afternoon. Another good one. Good line-out win for Tawa. And kick through this time into no man's land. Try scorer Luke Cummings had a look at the ball, couldn't get to it though. And Broughton Winterburn gets his hands on it instead and makes a very good clearance and touch finder, 10 metres on the Tawa side of halfway.
0: Yeah, the Eagles are pretty happy there. Yeah, Tawa will be disappointed not to score being in the 22 for that long.
1: Having said that, they are applying the pressure. If there was a thumb screw, it's been turned another couple of notches.
0: Yeah, Tawa have had all the ball.
1: And they win that line out too. Out again, it comes into the midfield. Ulisi links up with Rosale. Rosale carries up over the 10-metre line inside Hutt territory. Ball has slipped off to, is it Bishop? I'm not sure. But they're inside the 22 now, Tawa. Another little chip through, fielded and tried to be kicked into touch. Deflected off a Tawa player, off Cummings. And then hacked downtown, running back for the ball is Randall Bishop for Tawa, just outside his own 22, decides not to kick. Now he kicks, sees some open space, doesn't do particularly well with it, easily fielded by Lelisuiau just inside his own 22. Now they'll look to run it back up towards the halfway line, Hutt Old Boys Marist, and they win a penalty.
0: No, and a card.
1: Well, you think it is the card there?
0: I think so. High tackle. Unfortunately, Tawa have been kicking the ball away. Eh? They've been giving possession away. And
1: There's no need to do it.
0: No, the Eagles have just been getting out of jail.
1: They have. And going to the sideline is who? Well, here comes the report from the assistant referee. So we'll find out in a couple of moments. We'll quickly go around the grounds, Te Okanga. 10 minutes, 8 minutes into the second 40. What are the score updates?
2: Ah, tēnā koe, kōren, arā, anō tātou e te whānau, e tū whānau, footy show. Arā, we go around the ground, starting with our game in Petone and Northern United with 29 points to Petone and 7 to Northern United, with Avalon and Johnsonville still 12 to Johnsonville and 7 to Avalon, and 8 to OBU and 14 to Upper Hutt Rams, with 13 to Pōneke and 21 to Paremata Plimpton, 43 to Oriental Rongotai, 12 to Wainuiomata, 20 to Marist St. Pat's, 3 to Wellington, and of course here at the Hutt Recreational Grounds with 27 points to the Hutt Old Boys Marist and 19 to Tawa.
1: Well, another Tawa player has been sent to the sideline, which is very disappointing. In fact, it's number 22, who's only come onto the field a short time ago, Tisi Meta Afamasanga. So he's off for 10 minutes, Doug.
0: Yep, bit of a let off, but the Eagles will be happy.
1: Well, in the first 10 minutes of play, this was the chance for Tawa to strike. Unfortunately, the mission is a failure, and the penalty is kicked into touch 10 metres on the Hutt side of halfway. But the advantage now, the one-man advantage with Afamasanga, gone to the sin bin for 10 minutes with Hutt Old Boys Marist.
0: Yeah, the thing is, Tawa has had all the field position. I don't think the Eagles have been in their half once this half, so...
1: Short line-out called by Hutt, and they throw it to the front and then throw it back to the thrower, Crinan. Hutt Old Boys Marist trying what Tawa did in the first 40 minutes, which resulted in a Tawa try to Bataia. Hutt Old Boys Marist on their own 10-metre line, slow ball coming back. The Tuhoro Robinson puts a nice kick up. It's going to be easily fielded by, in fact, it's captured by Caleb Robson. Very good chase through on that high kick. Caleb Robson, the number 13 for Hutt this afternoon, having a good game too. Ball comes out into open spaces, Hutt now with a chance to try and get over the halfway line. First time in about 10 minutes that they've been outside of their own half. Successful in the endeavour, and Broughton Winterburn once more carried strongly up towards the 10-metre line inside Tawa territory. Great scrap for the ball going on. Off goes Alai Fatu up over the 10-metre line. Tohiro Robinson swings the ball out to Lalasuiau. Out in the midfield is Brett Mamaya waiting there. Manages to make a good charge and then gets penalised. And I'm not sure why that was.
0: It looks as though the loose head prop's taken out. Yeah, taken out someone without the ball.
1: Right, Tawa. Well, they've got a relieving penalty. 14 men for the next 9 minutes. 51 minutes on the scoreboard clock. So 11 minutes gone in the second half. No change to the score, 27 points to 19. And Tawa now back in their own half. But with the benefit of this penalty kick by Ulesi, they put the ball into touch 12 metres on the Hutt side of halfway.
0: Yeah, the Eagles are back on defence again. They've been pretty lucky. But Tawa with 14 men, they need to really get some points on the board.
1: All right. So short line-out is called. And that kind of makes sense. I think Afama Sanga was playing on the wing for Tawa. Not 100% sure of that. Somebody's down injured at the back as well, getting, it looks like, a blood injury, maybe. So we'll have a quick break. And we just did a score update, did we, Te Okanga? Give us another one, just while we have a quick look and see what's happening with this injured player.
2: Ara, tēnā nō tātou e te whānau, e tū whānau footy show. Starting off with our scores around the ground, to have Petone and Northern United with 29 points to Petone, but 14 to Northern United. And going around the grounds was Avalon and Johnstonville, with so far still 12 points to Johnstonville and 7 points to Avalon, with 8 points to OBU, 14 to Upper Hutt Rams, 13 to Pōneke, 21 to Paremata Plimerton, 43 to Oriental Rongotai, 17 to Wainuiomata, 20 to Maris and Pats, and 3 to Wellington. And of course here, 27 to Hutt Old Boys Maris, and 19 to Tawa.
1: Line-out throw by Tawa is a good one, and the ball is won by Tawa initially, and then turned over. Little knock-on there, Doug. This has been the story of Tawa this afternoon.
0: Yeah, just let it, taking the foot off the throttle away. Tawa, they just, you know, they've let Hutt back in. Yeah, they should. They need to get some points on the board. They need to get down the right end and just get some points, whether it's a penalty. Yeah.
1: Number 7 for Hutt today, Rupeni Ravayawa. I see Club Rugby called him out as the player of the round last. What's the story, backstory for Rupeni?
0: I'm not too sure, and I think he was a loose forward from Silverstring, I believe. I've seen him play a couple of games. Yeah, and he's a good athlete. He's only young, so he's another one that's going to be valuable for the team in the future.
1: Learning the game. Good scrum by Hutt Old Boys Maris. Tuhoro Robinson will have the ball come at the feet of the number 8, Mike Alafatu. Ball comes out to Lelisuiau, gives it to Robson. Little wraparound to Broughton Winterburn. Now out on the left wing side to the try scorer, Phelan Rona. And as I looked away, it looked like there was a high tackle that went in there against Rona. So it will be another penalty to Hutt Old Boys Maris. And 5 metres on their own side of halfway, they'll carve off some good territory on the broadcasting side of the field.
0: Yeah, once again, Tawa letting Hutt off the hook.
1: All right. I just need to take a quick break from the commentary, Doug, so if you can just keep it going for a minute or two, I'll be right back.
0: Yeah, so there's some reserves coming on. I think there's a prop coming on for Hutt Old Boys Marist. Jason Hoffman and also new hooker. So Hutt Old Boys Maris put the ball in, gone to the front, not straight. So I'll get the free kick and they're going to tap and go. So Tawa are looking at putting the pressure on. They're back in the Hutt Old Boys Maris half, taking the ball up with the forwards, and they're looking at spinning it now. Still one man short. but they're making some good inroads. But old boys Marist have to back their defence. The Tower number 8, he's had a great game today.
1: All right, back with you as the ball comes out into the midfield to Nigel Hunt, and he tries to release it on the right-hand side, but the pass misfires and goes straight into touch. So it'll be Hutt Old Boys Marist ball, about 15 metres on their own side of halfway. Well, Tower have done well in applying the pressure, still with 14 men, but I have to give credit to the Eagles' defence, Doug. It's made a difference this afternoon, and they're retaining that lead as we approach the midpoint of the second half.
0: Yeah, looks like it's going to be a game of two halves, eh? The first half was a brilliant half of rugby. This one's been a bit scrappy.
1: It has been, and no change to the score, as you'll be aware. Coming back onto the field now is Joseph Samuelu, and he's replacing Jacob Moore, I believe, who's finished for the day. So Samuelu as a big man, and the throw to the line out is good for Hutt Old Boys Marist, but they turn it over. It comes back on the Tower side. Awiti Panapana flings it out into midfield. Rasali is there. Rasali running like a winger, manages to offload, running up towards the within 10 metres of the goal line now. A lovely little show and go by Luke Cummings, the Tower, the midfielder. Still 15 metres shy of the line. Tower with ball in hand, and looking like they are certainly going to score if they are able just to outflank the Hutt Old Boys Marist defence. But credit to the Eagles, they're making every tackle. But this is tiring stuff for them, Doug, is in defence.
0: Yeah, Tower should score here if the Hutt boys will be getting tired. They're just slowing it down now, Tower.
1: Oh, and a big hit goes in from Brett Manaya, I think it was. No, it wasn't Brett Manaya. It might have been Alifatu. Ball comes out nonetheless for Tower. And here's the try scored. It's a good one too. And number 6, was it?
0: Yeah.
1: Number 6, TJ Fermanis.
0: Yeah, they deserve that. They had all the pressure on, so it's all been Tower the second half.
1: So 27-24, come from behind is the motto for Tower in 2026. They did it against Poniki, and it looks like that the Hutt Old Boys Marist are in danger of being overrun this afternoon.
0: Yeah, Tower got the tails up. They got the wind, so they'll be pretty confident now.
1: All right. So this conversion will bring Tower within 1 point of Hutt Old Boys Marist, who now will be drawing deep breaths and thinking deeply about what strategy to deploy now.
0: Yeah, there's still plenty of time left, but they just need to get down in their half, in the Tower half, and just keep it in the forwards, really.
1: Critical penalty for Solomon Uelese. And it's a good one. So 26 points to 27 here at the Hutt Recreation Ground with about 20 minutes to play, 23 minutes to play.
0: Yep. The Hutt forwards have got their heads down, walking. They need someone to step up and really get them going. Otherwise, it's going to be a hard 20-odd minutes.
1: Looking at the bench for Hutt Old Boys Marist, there's some good experience there.
0: Yep, you've got David Filippo, who's been around a long time. He's played over 100 games. You've got Jason Hoffman, he's been around. And, the rest of them, they've actually got a good experience bench, and this is the time that they need to shine.
1: The ball is snatched out of the air by Hemi Fermanis, and Tawa get a penalty advantage for a high tackle. Thomas Timu decides to have a wee go and play with the advantage for at least a couple of phases. Awiti Parapara releases the ball out to Uelesi on their own 22-metre line. Little kick through by Randall Bishop is scooped up by number 20, Asola Tape, who's now on for Hutt Old Boys Marist, and it could have gone quickly the other way back towards the Tawa goal line, but Tawa were playing under a penalty advantage for a high tackle. So they will now come back for that and a chance to clear for touch.
0: Yep, this is going to give Tower another chance to get back on attack. So more defence for the Eagles coming up.
1: So Uelesic will do the honours and kick the ball into touch. Probably it should land midway between the halfway and the 22 metre line, with the benefit of the breeze behind. Hopefully it'll find touch for Uelese. In fact, it comes into over the touchline about 10 metres on the Hutt side of halfway.
0: Yeah, a lot of that big Eagle forwards will get tiring now. Tara's starting to speed up the game.
1: And Hawiti Parapara just manages to release the ball out to Uelesi. The line out is taken quickly. So the pace of the momentum has just picked up a little bit. The urgency has picked up for Tawa. They started in a more pedestrian manner and now are playing like they know they can win this game. And for all intents and purposes, they look like they're very capable of doing it, trailing by just a single point with 20 minutes to go on the scoreboard clock at the Hutt Recreation Ground as George Rosale launches himself forward again, not for the first time, maybe for the 50th time in this match on Timers Day at the Hutt Rec. Out it goes to Fermanis waiting in the midfield, looking to link up on the right-hand side with Temu. It doesn't come back, though, and there's an advantage called by referee Jefferson in favour of the visitors. Awiti Parapara swings the ball out again. This time it's picked up by Matolu Pataia, who scored a try earlier in this match in the first half. Inside ball, off goes Kalim Kelemete, who's now on the field for Tawa. He's another very experienced player. A good midfielder. I like the style of play. Off they go again, Tawa, up towards the 22-metre line, Doug.
0: Yeah, you can see Tawa's have a... The coach has obviously had a word to them to speed the game up, and it's a big... Yeah, that's the big difference in the second half. The Hutt forwards are having to tackle a lot, and they're getting tired. So now there's a penalty to Tawa on the 22 on attack.
1: Advantage all with Tawa, and it doesn't come, and so the penalty will be awarded right out in front of the post, pretty much, or in front of the left-hand upright. And this kick will put Tawa, if taken as the penalty, into the lead for the first time after 60 minutes in this game.
0: You never know, they might tap and run.
1: Anything's possible, but I'm sure cooler heads will prevail. And in fact, referee Jefferson's now having another chat with Huddle Boys Marist players. Is there another card coming out here? There is. Against, who was it? Running back there, is it Noah Crinan?
0: Looks...
1: Well, number...
0: That looks like Jason Hoffman,
1: Hoffman, who's there. So he's gone to the sin bin, and this could be fatal for Huddle Boys Marist's chances of winning this match, because Tau now have a penalty, and they'll be playing for 10 minutes as the sin bin player for Tawa, Afa Masanga, is now back on the field.
0: Yeah. The Eagles, they're struggling now. They've got 19 minutes to try and pull something out of the bag, but yeah, Tawa's pretty confident now. Their fitness is looking at coming through as well.
1: Well, let's not forget that two of Hutt's tries came from lapses in the structure of the play of Tawa, not from, you know, genuine intention of structured play. So if they're going to get out of their 22, out of their half, and score at the other end, they're going to have to pull something out of that bag, not rely on luck, is what I'm saying.
0: Yeah, so the Eagles, they're just going to have to try and win back the kickoff and keep the ball in hand, really.
1: All right, Solomon, well, let's see, with the penalty attempt is successful. Three conversions, one penalty this afternoon. And Tawa, the applause goes up from the Tawa supporters here this afternoon. Not so much applause from the Huddle Boys Marist old-timers, as Tawa now have a two-point lead with less than 20 minutes, about 18 minutes to play here at the Hutt Rec.
0: Yeah, the Eagles need to try and compete off this kickoff and not give away silly penalties and allow Tawa back down on attack.
1: So four yellow cards issued in this match. So far, Ethan Jefferson has been busy this afternoon. The kickoff is received by number 14, Thomas Temu, on his own 22 for Tawa. High shot is put on at him. And here comes a double pump on the whistle. Looks like Huddle Boys Marist might be down to 13 here. This is danger time now. And who's been sent to the bin now? It's Teofilo Paulo.
0: Yeah, the big man. High tackle. Let's Tawa off. Tawa are going to be back on attack.
1: So 15 on 13, danger times for Huddle Boys Marist. Tawa will certainly now apply all of the pressure, all of the weapons in their arsenal.
0: Yeah, this yellow card thing, I don't know about it. You get too many of them. Hey, it becomes part of the game now.
1: Well, there's five yellow cards this afternoon. George Rosale now is carrying the ball. Three of them have been awarded to Hutt, or are against Huddle Boys Marist, and two are against Tawa. And now Tower swing on to attack just outside the huddle. Wismara's 22 looking to use the ball with width because they've got that extra advantage. But they take it down the short side where Hutt's able to amass the defenders and lock it on, another unforced error. So for Tawa, with a big advantage here in terms of players on the field, it's all about patience, Doug. They actually don't have to force it. They're ahead by 2 points. They're playing all of the second half down towards the Hutt 22.
0: And they've got the wind. All they have to do is hang around down there, wait for the Eagles to make a mistake, give a penalty away, 3 points.
1: Yeah. More substitutions being called. George Jacobs looks like he might be going back on. He was subbed earlier, the loosehead prop for Huddle Boys Marist. Coming to the sideline for Tawa.
0: So the Eagles have got the put in for the scrum. You know, there's only 15 minutes to go. They really need to keep ball in hand and try and make something happen.
1: All right, coming on the field is Riley Brown. He's gone in the hooker's replacement jumper anyway. So what do you know about him, Doug?
0: Not a lot.
1: Okay. Another one of the youngsters who's come into the Eagles pack. Well, there's nothing like coming into a cauldron like Swindale Shield round six where you're trailing by a couple of points and you're being asked to do an awful lot.
0: With 13 players. Pretty tough.
1: It's a mountain to climb, and if we look at the sideline flags now, that northerly breeze has really got up to a real bluster. So it's working to Tawa's advantage, and Huddle Boys Marist are really under the pump now. And they do have a defensive scrum just outside their 22 to Hora Robinson. Gives the ball out to Lelisuia, who's had an excellent game. Broughton Winterburn is now gives it off to Rona Phelan. And another high hit goes in. The crowd don't like it. The referee's not interested. And consistency is what the spectators are calling for. As carrying the ball forward goes Aradiawa for Huddle Boys Marist. We haven't mentioned his name much this afternoon. The ball is spilled forward under on the Tawa side. Play on, says referee Jefferson. It's all getting a little untidy. It's all getting a little loose. The crowd are getting a little edgy. Off with the ball running goes Cullen Calimetti. Just 12 metres on the Hutt side of halfway. And now it comes back to Bishop. They've got a double three-man overlap. Here's a good chance for Nigel Hunt, carrying strongly for Tawa. Up to the 22-metre line. Gets taken in the tackle. One-man overlap, and Huddle Boys Marist have time to get the defenders there. Managed to slow the attack just for a moment, but it's a numbers game at the moment. 15 on 13, Doug.
0: I think Huddle Boys Marist might have just turned this over.
1: No. Little knock on, it's Tawa's ball. Up they go towards the line once more. Now only 5 metres short. Tawa have scored 1, 2, 3, 4 tries, and over the line they go. That's the fifth one of the afternoon, and it takes the score out to 34 points to 27.
0: Yep, it was always going to happen with 13 players. You can see the Eagles getting tired, and there's still plenty of time left on the clock.
1: Not sure who the try scorer was there. It might have been Luke Cummings, might have got a double. No, Cummings is out here. And it might have been Evan Bishop, actually, who's got two. He was in the, I think he might have. So he got the yellow card, and he's got two tries. So that's pretty good for the afternoon.
0: He's hard to stop near the line. Given, 5 metres out, he's always been tough.
1: 34 points to 27. We'll go around the grounds in a moment. Just wait for this conversion attempt by Solomon Uelese. Although, if you're ready to go now to Tukanga, let's go and catch up on the scores.
2: Oh, tēnā koe, Gordon. We go around the ground, starting with our game over in Northern United and Petone, with Petone having 43 points to Northern United's 19. And we go around the grounds with Avalon and Johnsonville, 29 points to Johnsonville, 7 to Avalon. 20 points to Upper Hutt Rams, 15 to OBU, 33 points to Parramatta Plymouthson, 13 to Pōneke, 55 to Oriental Rongotai, 17 to Wainuiomata, 32 to Mara St. Pat's, and 8 to Wellington. And of course, here at Hutt Recreational Grounds, 36 to Tawa and 27 to Hutt Old Boys Marist.
1: Yes, that conversion by Solomon Uelese was another good one. 4 successful conversions, 4 out of 5 this afternoon, plus 1 penalty. Good shift from Solomon Uelese, and Tawa now with full dominance with about 11 minutes to play in this match, Doug.
0: As we said, game of two halves. It was all an old boys' Maris in the first half, and Tawa have done well to come back.
1: And Huddle Boys Marist, under pressure, kicked the ball into touch from the kickoff. So we'll come back for a scrum at the centre of halfway, which now, with the overlap, presents all sorts of perils for Huddle Boys Marist.
0: Yeah, Tower got a lot of options off the scrum. Yeah, they're going to have a crack.
1: Absolutely. Well, the sun is now full out, and that's another little element of disadvantage for Huddle Boys Marist, because it's shining in the eyes of the players. The shadows of the players are now double the size of the players themselves. Gives you an idea of the angle of the sun, and also battling into this northerly breeze. Huddle Boys Marist up by about 20 points in this match. Shades of Ponicky last week, 2 weeks ago. And now facing, well, it could be a considerable defeat, depending upon what happens over this next 10 minutes. So Kamara Awiti Parapara communicates with the backs. We're split equally, three on each side, well, kind of one with a pivot, and I suspect they're going to come on our side of the field there, Doug.
0: Yep, good scrum too from Tawa.
1: And they go the opposite to what I say. It goes to Randall Bishop, who puts the ball to his left boot. There's acres of green space. He's looking for the 50-22, and the ball's going to bounce in goal, and Huddle Boys Marist are going to be forced to run it out, but they're going to be trapped. So it'll be goal line dropout. Huddle Boys Marist, good kick from Randall Bishop. He was looking for the 50-22, but the ball just held up and bounced into the end goal.
0: No, that was smart play. Using the wind, get the ball down the corners and let the wind do the work.
1: Yeah. So here we go. Huddle Boys Marist got a kick into that northerly off their own goal line. Lele Suiao, both of the number 10s today have been standout players in this match. I think they've both been really good. Both good conductors of play and point scorers as well. The dropout is okay. It makes it to the 22, but Bishop is there once more. Passes off to Rosale. Rosale spots a gap, but it was a tackle made that had to be made by Noah Crinan as Tawa now surge up within 10 metres of the Huddle Boys Marist goal line. With all of the wind in their sails, as the maritime expression goes, they release their hands on the jib and turn it over, and a penalty taken quickly by Huddle Boys Marist. Racing away with the ball goes Raviawa up over the 22-metre line for the Eagles. A let off there, Doug.
0: Yep, the Eagles now have to keep the ball in hand and just have a crack. They can't afford to kick it away.
1: They're more than a converted try behind, but they're going to have to do that at least in order to get within 2e of Tawa now at 36 points to 27. And a high tackle whistled by referee Ethan Jefferson.
0: Well, they've got nothing to lose. They might as well have a go.
1: Caleb Robson has a go. He decides to run himself. What's the gap? Passes it off to Broughton Winterburn. Eight metres on the Tawa side of halfway. Broughton Winterburn loses the ball. It passes. It goes back to Tawa, who then pass back. And it's scooped up by Broughton Winterburn. And it's all terribly confusing, and play suddenly stopped.
0: It's all over the place.
1: And it's
0: getting heated.
1: And one of these two teams is going to restart play. So Ethan Jefferson is going to have to keep a lid on this, and the assistant referees come onto the field as well, just to have a bit of a chat about what went on in that last little passage of play. So we don't want to see a sixth yellow card this afternoon, but there's the potential for it if the assistant referees involved.
0: Surely not.
1: 36 points to 27. Let's go around the grounds. About 6 or 7 minutes to go here at the Hutt Recreation Ground. Te Okanga, what are the scores this afternoon?
2: Tēnā koe, Gordon. Starting off with our scores in Petone and Northern United were 43 points to Petone and 19 to Northern United. As we go around the grounds with Avalon and Johnsonville, 36 points to Johnsonville, and 7 to Avalon, 20 points to the Upper Hutt Rams, 15 to OBU, 33 to Palemata Palmerton, 13 to Ponike, 55 to Oriental Rongotai, 17 to Wainuiomata, 32 to Maris St. Pat's, 8 to Wellington, and of course, 36 points to Tawa and 27 points to Hutt Old Boys Maris.
1: Well, Doug, the two scores that stand out for me there that are quite interesting are the score at Evans Bay Park, where clearly the Axemen have not brought their A-game today, but also at Nenville Park, where OBU is under the pump. Now, there is a sixth yellow card.
0: It's a red card, actually.
1: It's a red card.
0: Yes.
1: Okay, right. So who was that coming off then? We'll get back to you with that player number, but my word, there is drama here this afternoon.
0: But some interesting results out there. OBU, they look as though they're under the pump as well.
1: Number 12, it's not Luke Cummings, it's Jacob Denyer. Jacob Denyer's been red carded by referee Ethan Jefferson. So here we go, it's now 14 on 13. Tarawa still have a one-man advantage, although those sin bins might be coming back shortly. One of them is back, it might be 14 on 14 at the moment actually, with 7 minutes to go here at the Hutt Recreation Ground, 36 to 27. Hutt now sense an opportunity, they turn the ball over though, and Tarawa will try to run it out just outside of their own 22. Weather conditions improving as we speak in terms of the sunshine. The wind's still there, though. And ball is kicked away by Bishop downtown towards the 10-metre mark to Lelisuiau, who's waiting for it on his own 10-metre line. Passes off his left shoulder to Caleb Robson. Caleb Robson looks dangerous every time he gets the ball. Invariably, always breaks at least one or two tackles. Makes his way up towards the 10-metre mark inside Tawa territory. Penalty advantage coming for Hutt. Old boys Marist. All recycled by Tuhono Robinson. And off goes Jordan Winterburn. He spots half a gap and loses the ball. Has been turned over now with Tawa just inside their 22. And Randall Bishop is waiting there to bang it downtown and hopefully get the ball into touch. It's not going to find touch, but it is a very long kick. The wind has carried it to within 10 metres of Huddle Boys Mara's goal line. They're going to run it out. Just now reaching the 22. Here's a chance. Tawa's defence is up there, though. The ball is brought in the ball carrier to the ground, midway between the 10 and the 22-metre line, inside Hutt territory. And Tawa have turned it over again. Tawa now with ball on hand. Awiti Parapau looking to get it out, but can't. And a little knock-on called by Ethan Jefferson.
0: Yeah, the Eagles blew a try there. It should have been a try. And that would have put them back in the game with a couple of minutes to go, but...
1: Carter Broughton Winterburn just sliced his way through. Quality player.
0: Yeah. But, pretty scrappy second half. I think everyone's just, especially the Hutt team, they're just playing catch-up rugby at the moment.
1: Yeah, well, a red card. I'm not sure what that was all about. It, didn't seem to be anything of a particular nature. That
0: I didn't. Maybe a punch or something.
1: Yeah. Okay, punch thrown. Okay, well, that could... well be justified then. All cards are justified, of course, but red card is unusual.
0: But the wind has made a difference in the second half. It's picked up quite a bit here.
1: Certainly it has. And Tawa will shortly wear the moniker of the second half team because that seems to be the way they're playing the game. And even against Old Boys University, they came from behind in the second half to snatch that one.
0: It's all been Tawa the second half here at the Hutt Rec.
1: All right, so, well, they're Swindale Shield contenders. They are potentially Jubilee Cup contenders. They've been there more often than not over past seasons, which is not to say Huddle Boys Marist aren't either, but probably haven't quite gained the momentum they want.
0: No, second round's always a different round, eh? Jubilee Cup round. Everyone always remembers a Jubilee Cup winner, not a Swindale Shield winner, so a lot of teams emphasise on that second round and build for that. So, yeah.
1: Doug Power with us on the Atu Whānau Footy Show. Around 3.5 minutes to go here at the Hutt Recreation Ground. 36 points to 27 in favour of the visitors, Tawa. As Huddle Boys Marist have a scrum, they run it off the back by Alafatu. Mika Alafatu, number 7, Raviawa, who runs very strongly up towards the halfway line. The ball is recycled and Huddle Boys Marist go one more. Carry up over into Tawa territory. They're certainly not out of this game and there is still time on the clock. So out it comes now to Broughton Winterburn. He passes infield to the try scorer Phelan Rona. He's taken the tackle just on his own side of halfway. So still trapped in their own half, Huddle Boys Morris, but they do have possession as Monaya, who's played a full game. He's done very well too. Manages to release the ball off. And Teofilo's back on the field. They're shifting the ball very well indeed, Huddle Boys Morris. Good precision and now making 10, 12, 15 metres into Tawa territory. They turn the ball over though. There was nobody guarding the ball at the tackle ruck. And so number 7, Luke Bedois for Tawa, just kicks the ball downtown. It's going to land deep inside the 22. Broughton Winterburn slings it across field and got a bit of a run as Roscoe. T- taken in the tackle. Caleb Robson is there to retrieve the ball for Hutto Boys Marist. Now they've got a chance to break out with an overlap on the right wing side, but the pass from Rona didn't get away. They will probably score here, though, if they manage to link up on the right. Is it going to be Raviawa? Up towards the line he goes, and he will score. Excellent try, and all of a sudden, with 2 minutes to go, Hutto Boys Marist are back in the game, 36 points to... What was it? What were we on? 32.
0: They made hard work of that. But, a couple of minutes to go. Who knows? They get the ball back and they might as well have another cracker today.
1: Really good. What impressed me about that passage of play was the quality of the passing, the catch and pass. The structure for me probably wasn't there, but it was precise, and that eventually created some space.
0: And there was some good support play there. You know, there was always someone there to get the pass, but... Looking at all the forwards, there was a lot of people walking around. There'll be a few tired boys out there.
1: Okay, well, there is 1 minute on the scoreboard clock for Hutto Boys Marist to snatch victory from the jaws of defeat. If they can score a try, they'll be 37. Tau will be 36.
0: Who knows?
1: That's what we love about Swindale Shield Rugby and Club Rugby. Always tight scores, generally tight scores. And the games that we've watched this year have always come down to the last minute or two, apart from last week, of course, where Petone ran away with it reasonably early on. But this does have shades of Tawa's match against Ponicky, where Ponicky had a chance to win it at the death and weren't able to make the penalty kick. All right, so Uelesi puts the ball deep, and his counterpart, Lelisuiau, is there and passes the ball off. And Hutt now have to make 70 metres down to the other end of the field and score that five-pointer. They're determined to do so as they make their way up towards the 10-metre line inside their own half. The ball is slow coming back, and the Tawa defenders are all linked up, ready to make the essential tackle where they have to. Robson shifts it out to Broughton Winterburn, running out of space on the left-hand side. But there is space and a chance now for number 22 for Hutto Boys Marist, Balenatu, who's come on the left wing side. He carries the ball up to 10 metres on the Tawa side of halfway. Hutt now with ball in hand. It's all about possession. Fermanis looks like he was offside. He went away. Teofilo now with ball in hand for the Eagles. 10 metres inside Tawa territory. They're all lined up on the short side are the Hutto Boys Marist attackers. It's slow ball though, and Tawa's defenders have plenty of time to get organised and make those important tackles. On the field now also. Now for Hutto Boys Marist, up towards the 22-metre they go. Caleb Robson picks the ball up from the back of the tackle ruck area, but he's swamped by three or four Tawa defenders as soon as he gets the ball. The scoreboard clock, we're now in referee's time, as Broughton Winburn has a go up through the side of the tackle ruck area, 18 metres out from the goal line. Hutto Boys Marist, Teofilo standing at the back, passes the ball off and passes it to the referee. And so it will be a scrum to Hutto Boys Marist, and that could be quite advantageous, Doug Power.
0: Well, now the Eagles have got 15, Tawa have 14 players, so interesting to see what we do here. They obviously got time for the scrum, and they've got the numbers on their side, but I'd say the Eagles will probably keep it in close.
1: Well, I think the short side is where they're going to go, and I'm liking the look of the Sky Balenatu. Ratu Valinatu, who's come on the left wing, he's full of running, and that's what they need. They've got 18 metres to go to score the 5 points, and they've got a scrum feed. Hutto Boys Marist currently trailing by 4 points. Doug Power, if you were the captain, what would you be advising?
0: Well, I don't know why it took them 30 minutes to actually start playing like this. You know, keep ball in hand rather than, But they're in for a chance. They've got a chance.
1: 82 minutes gone on the scoreboard clock at the Hutt Recreation Ground this afternoon. Round six of the Swindale Shield. I've been saying that all afternoon. With a titanic struggle between Tawa and Hutto Boys Marist. Tawa looked like they had it in the bag, and then they had a red card issued against number 11, Jacob Denyer. Hutto Boys Marist now have a wonderful opportunity coming in at number 21, playing at halfback for Tuhara Robinson is Kieran O'Connell. Know anything about him?
0: Yeah, I played with his dad,
1: okay.
0: Anthony O'Connell, yeah. But he's come up from the Colts and that, yeah. Good,
1: brilliant.
0: Good little player.
1: Cometh the hour, cometh the man. This is his chance to be remembered for a famous victory over Tawa.
0: Well, let's see what happens at the scrum. We don't want to give a penalty away.
1: Absolutely not. Well, Brett Maguire has been full of running all afternoon for the big man, who's an older man, to do the full 80 minutes. It's a pretty good shift.
0: Maybe they go for a pushover from here.
1: 18-metre pushover, who would know? Anything is possible. I like the idea of Caleb Robinson there, and also Raviau is looking keen. He's in it playing number 8 at the moment, so I suspect they're going to run off the back. And
0: Robinson needs the ball. He's been the star for the backs out for the Eagles. He's had a good game.
1: It'll either be Robson or Broughton Winterburn. If they come down the short side, it'll be Broughton Winterburn, and it is going to be the short side. Here it goes, Raviau to Broughton Winterburn. Gives the ball up, and he can't get it away into the hands of Valinatu. And is that going to be full-time? Well, referee Jefferson says we've got time for one more scrum. And it'll be Tower ball, 15 metres out from their goal line. That was disappointing, Doug Power.
0: Well, yeah, they just rushed it, didn't they? They rushed that.
1: They had three good players.
0: One more chance, if they can get a big shunt on here, but I think Tower will win it and just kick it out.
1: They had three missiles to fire, did Hutto Boys Morris. Two of them fired successfully, but the second one kind of misfired and the pass didn't reach its destination.
0: Yeah, they should have just stopped and then set up the ruck and then just pick and go, you know, the forwards and put the pressure on Taylor that way. But
1: nothing like a bit of drama in the Swindale Shield on a sunny hot afternoon. Great game of rugby.
0: Who knows, Taylor might run it from here.
1: How would you part of it? Feeds the ball. Big shunt comes in. They might win the penalty. Oh, and the ball has been scooped up by Luke Cummings for Tower, but a slow ball coming back. Obviously, they can't kick it out yet because the referee's still playing time, although I'm sure they would have asked them. No. Now it's going to be kicked out, I think, and that'll be the game. And that is full time here at the Hutt Recreation Ground. After 85 minutes, it's Tower who have come from behind and won this match by 36 points to 32. A game which featured 6 cards, 5 yellow cards, a red card, and some very good tries, 2 runaway tries. Well, a good game for Old Timers Day, Doug Power. Disappointing for Hutt, but it was an even battle.
0: Disappointing. Good finish. Exciting finish. I'm sure the beer will still taste all right in the club afterwards.
1: Absolutely, and I think both sides will be happy that they gave it their all, and both sides were guilty of a lack of precision at key moments in the game. For Tawa early on, and for Hutt Old Boys Morris just at the death where they had a chance to take the game.
0: Yep, cracker game though. It was a good game.
1: Excellent. Well, Dave, would you like Teo Kanga to run through the scores?
3: Yes, please.
1: Or have you got them handy? All right, Teo Kanga, up to you for the scores that you have on the from the other games.
2: Tēnā tātou e te whānau o e tū whānau footy show. We go around the ground for the final time today, starting with Petone and Northern United, 62 points to Petone and 19 points to Northern United, 43 points to Johnsonville, 7 to Avalon, 40 to Upper Hutt Rams, 20 to OBU, 38 to Paremata Plimpton, 13 to Pōneke, 55 to Oriental Rongotai, 22 to Wainuiomata, 39 to Maris St. Pat's, 8 to Wellington, and of course, 36 to Tawa and 32 to Hutt Old Boys Maris.
1: Here at the Hutt Recreation Ground, 2 tries to Evan Bishop, a try to Matola Pataya, a try to Hemi Fermanis, and a try to Luke Cummings with 4 conversions and a penalty to Solomon Uelese. That's for the 36 points. For Hutt Old Boys Morris, there were tries scored by Rupini Raviawa, Caleb Robson, Phelan Rona, and Junior Lelisuiau, who also kicked 3 conversions and 2 penalties for 27 points. As mentioned, 5 cards in this match, which swung the balance from time to time. But all in all, Doug Powell, thank you so much for being part of our commentary on Old Timers Day, and I'm sure that there'll be many more stories told over the next couple of hours over in the club room.
0: Yeah, no, it's going to be great to catch up with some old rugby mates, and the sun's come out, so it's been a great day here.
1: Teo Kanga, thank you for your help as well this afternoon.
2: Tēnā koe, Gordon, and tēnā tātou te whānau.
1: All right, and it'll be back to the studio with Dave Piper. That's my last commentary for a couple of weeks. I'm heading off to Asia, but we'll be back in the weekend following King's birthday, where I think, Dave, we'll be planning our centennial broadcast to celebrate 100 years of club rugby broadcasting in Wellington.
3: Ka pai, absolutely, Gordon. Yep. So we'll leave it at that. Gordon Noble Campbell and Doug Power and Til Kana there. Another interesting game. We seem to get some interesting games when Tawa seems to be our feature, one of our feature, part of the feature game. So there you have it. 36-32 to Tawa over Huddle Boys Marist. Again, Tawa coming from behind, possibly helped by a number of cards. It was a bit of a card fest, wasn't it, out there with a red card and a whole lot of...

Avalon and Paramata Plimoton, who also actually have got only had one loss this season. They play their catch-up game against Avalon on Wednesday, we understand. So you'd think Paramata Plimoton should win that one. That would give them five wins as well, alongside Petawani and Tawa. Marison Pats, big win over the Wellington Axemen. And likewise, Oriental Longatai convincing over Wanui Amata. So that's a wrap there for the Swindale Shield for round six. Kei te whakanamai koe te reo ira arangi ko te opoko te ika. We'll be back next week. Gordon, of course, is on holiday, and we understand that we might have a certain mayor stepping in to do some commentaries in the next couple of weeks or so. So let's certainly looking forward to that. But otherwise, go the Hurricanes tonight. And of course, a little mention, bit of the round ball game. Tomorrow at Jerry Collins Stadium, Apopo at Jerry Collins Stadium, the Wellington Phoenix, the Wahenicks, as we call them here at Te Opoko Te Ika. 1-0 down in the first leg of their semi-final against Brisbane Roar. They host Brisbane Roar leg two at Jerry Collins Stadium, kickoff at 2:30. I know we're crossing codes here, but you know, a big mihi to them, and hopefully they can bring it home and become the first New Zealand football team to make the grand final of an A-League competition. So looking forward to that. Otherwise, mā te wā.

0: never giving up. 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Karafiwana, hei tēnei.
1: One more time, bro. 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
0: Yes, yes.
1: No, it is a...
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But what of the 12 suns? We live on their small exits, and also in the plethora of platforms. These black marks avoid us to hold the keys.

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1: 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Tēnei, e mihi atu nei. Hopefully whānau mā, you had a great week, having a great day so far. If you're choosing to go out to town, Painua Tera, have a great night and have a safe one as well, e te whānau. If you're staying in, meke e te whānau, keep tuning into our show here, Saturday Night Jams with Ahi, because we've got some meke songs on ways. Anyway, just bringing us into this hour, we're going all the way until midnight e te whānau, so let's have some fun. Anyway, no mai ki te hōtaka nei, you're tuning into Saturday Night Jams with Ahi Atui Tūranga FM. Let's get back into our waiata. Nō reira i te whānau, kia utonu mai ki Tūranga FM.

Kia ora e te whānau, kia ora team, you're tuning into Saturday Night Jams with Ahi Atu I Turangi FM, tēnei e mihi atu nei. Just popping in to say kia ora kia tātou katoa, hopefully we're having a good Saturday evening night so far e te whānau. Keep tuning into us if you're deciding to stay in tonight, don't blame you because we got some meke sounds, cool sounds on the way. But if you choose to go out to town, Painua Tera, keep safe tonight whānau mā, but have a real good time out on town tonight. Anyway, got a lot more cool waiata coming up on ways, just popping in to annoy you guys. Sorry whānau, let's get back to our waiata, to our songs. Nō reira i te wi, kia utonu mai ki Tūranga FM.

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Kia ora e te whānau, you're tuning into Saturday Night Jams with Ahi Atui Turangi FM, tēnei e mihi atu nei. Hopefully we've had a great week, a great weekend so far. I'm just popping in to be hoha, sorry whānau mā, popping in to say how are we this Saturday evening, this Saturday night whānau mā. If you're going out to town, have a great time, be safe. If you're staying in, keep tuning into our show, Saturday Night Jams with Ahi. At around 8:30, we switch over to a few other iwi radio stations. So mihi nui ana ki tērā āhuatanga. Anyway, whānau mā, let's keep pumping the sounds. Utonu mai.

Kia ora e te whānau e whakarongo mai ana ki te reo irirangi o te iwi, arā ko te reo irirangi o Tūranga Nui a Kiwatera. 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Tēnei, e mihi atu nei. Hopefully whānau mā, you had a great week, having a great day so far. If you're choosing to go out to town, Painua Tera, have a great night and have a safe one as well, e te whānau. If you're staying in, meke e te whānau, keep tuning into our show here, Saturday Night Jams with Ahi, because we've got some meke songs on ways. Anyway, just bringing us into this hour, we're going all the way until midnight, e te whānau, so let's have some fun. Anyway, no mai ki te hōtaka nei, you're tuning into Saturday Night Jams with Ahi Atui Tūranga FM. Let's get back into our waiata. Nō reira i te whānau, kia utonu mai ki Tūranga FM.

Kia ora e te whānau, kia ora team, you're tuning into Saturday Night Jams with Ahi Atu I Turangi FM, tēnei e mihi atu nei. Just popping in to say kia ora kia tātou katoa, hopefully we're having a good Saturday evening and night so far e te whānau. Keep tuning into us if you're deciding to stay in tonight, don't blame you because we got some meke sounds, cool sounds on the way. But if you choose to go out to town, Painua Tera, keep safe tonight whānau mā, but have a real good time out on town tonight. Anyway, got a lot more cool waiata coming up on ways, just popping in to annoy you guys. Sorry whānau, let's get back to our waiata, to our songs. Nō reira i te wi, kia utonu mai ki Turanga FM.

Kia ora e te whānau, you're tuning into Saturday Night Jams with Ahi Atui Turanga FM, tēnei e mihi atu nei. Hopefully we've had a great week, a great weekend so far. I'm just popping in to be hoha, sorry whānau mā, popping in to say how are we this Saturday evening, this Saturday night whānau mā. If you're going out to town, have a great time, be safe. If you're staying in, keep tuning into our show, Saturday Night Jams with Ahi. At around 8:30, we switch over to a few other iwi radio stations. So mihi nui ana ki tērā āhuatanga. Anyway, whānau mā, let's keep pumping the sounds. Utonu mai rā ki Turanga FM.

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Hopefully whānau mā, you had a great week, having a great day so far. If you're choosing to go out to town, Painua Tera, have a great night and have a safe one as well, e te whānau. If you're staying in, meke e te whānau, keep tuning into our show here, Saturday Night Jams with Ahi, because we've got some meke songs on ways. Anyway, just bringing us into this hour, we're going all the way until midnight e te whānau, so let's have some fun. Anyway, no mai ki te hōtaka nei, you're tuning into Saturday Night Jams with Ahi Atui Tūranga FM. Let's get back into our waiata. Nō reira i te whānau, kia utonu mai ki Tūranga FM.

Kia ora e te whānau, kia ora team, you're tuning into Saturday Night Jams with Ahi Atu e Tūrang FM, tēnei e mihi atu nei. Just popping in to say kia ora kia tātou katoa, hopefully we're having a good Saturday evening and night so far e te whānau. Keep tuning into us if you're deciding to stay in tonight, don't blame you because we got some meke sounds, cool sounds on the way. But if you choose to go out to town, Painua Tera, keep safe tonight whānau mā, but have a real good time out on town tonight. Anyway, got a lot more cool waiata coming up on ways, just popping in to annoy you guys. Sorry whānau, let's get back to our waiata, to our songs. Nō reira i te wi, kia utonu mai ki Tūranga FM.

whānau, you're tuning into Saturday Night Jams with Ahi Atu I Turangi FM, tēnei e mihi atu nei. Hopefully we've had a great week, a great weekend so far. I'm just popping in to be hoha, sorry whānau mā, popping in to say how are we this Saturday evening, this Saturday night whānau mā. If you're going out to town, have a great time, be safe. If you're staying in, keep tuning into our show, Saturday Night Jams with Ahi. At around 8:30, we switch over to a few other iwi radio stations. So mihi nui ana ki tērā āhuatanga. Anyway, whānau mā, let's keep pumping the sounds. Utonu mai rā.

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1: 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Tēnei, e mihi atu nei. Hopefully whānau mā, you had a great week, having a great day so far. If you're choosing to go out to town, painua tērā, have a great night and have a safe one as well, e te whānau. If you're staying in, meke e te whānau, keep tuning into our show here, Saturday Night Jams with Ahi, because we've got some meke songs on ways. Anyway, just bringing us into this hour, we're going all the way until midnight e te whānau, so let's have some fun. Anyway, no mai ki te hōtaka nei, you're tuning into Saturday Night Jams with Ahi Atui Tūranga FM. Let's get back into our waiata. Nō reira e te whānau, kia utonu mai ki Tūranga FM.

Kia ora e te whānau, kia ora team, you're tuning into Saturday Night Jams with Ahi Atu e Tūrangi FM, tēnei e mihi atu nei. Just popping in to say kia ora kia tātou katoa, hopefully we're having a good Saturday evening and night so far e te whānau. Keep tuning into us if you're deciding to stay in tonight, don't blame you because we got some meke sounds, cool sounds on the way. But if you choose to go out to town, Painua Tera, keep safe tonight whānau mā, but have a real good time out on town tonight. Anyway, got a lot more cool waiata coming up on ways, just popping in to annoy you guys. Sorry whānau, let's get back to our waiata, to our songs. Nō reira i te wi, kia utonu mai ki Tūranga FM.

whānau, you're tuning into Saturday Night Jams with Ahi Atu I Turangi FM, tēnei e mihi atu nei. Hopefully we've had a great week, a great weekend so far. I'm just popping in to be hoha, sorry whānau mā, popping in to say how are we this Saturday evening, this Saturday night whānau mā. If you're going out to town, have a great time, be safe. If you're staying in, keep tuning into our show, Saturday Night Jams with Ahi. At around 8:30, we switch over to a few other iwi radio stations. So mihi nui ana ki te ra āhuatanga. Anyway, whānau mā, let's keep pumping the sounds. Utonu mai.

te iwi, kia ora e te whānau, e whakarongo mai ana ki te reo irirangi o te iwi, arā ko te reo irirangi o Tūranga Nui a Kiwatera. 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A tēnei, e mihi atu nei. Hopefully whānau mā, you had a great week, having a great day so far. If you're choosing to go out to town, Painua Tera, have a great night and have a safe one as well, e te whānau. If you're staying in, meke e te whānau, keep tuning into our show here, Saturday Night Jams with Ahi, because we've got some meke songs on ways. Anyway, just bringing us into this hour, we're going all the way until midnight e te whānau, so let's have some fun. Anyway, no mai ki te hōtaka nei, you're tuning into Saturday Night Jams with Ahi Atui Tūranga FM. Let's get back into our waiata. Nō reira e te whānau, kia utonu mai ki Tūranga FM.

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Just popping in to say kia ora kia tātou katoa, hopefully we're having a good Saturday evening and night so far e te whānau. Keep tuning into us if you're deciding to stay in tonight, don't blame you because we got some meke sounds, cool sounds on the way. But if you choose to go out to town, Painua Tera, keep safe tonight whānau mā, but have a real good time out on town tonight. Anyway, got a lot more cool waiata coming up on waves, just popping in to annoy you guys. Sorry whānau, let's get back to our waiata, to our songs. Nō reira i te wi, kia utonu mai ki Tūranga FM.

whānau, you're tuning into Saturday Night Jams with Ahi Atui Tūranga FM, tēnei e mihi atu nei. Hopefully we've had a great week, a great weekend so far. I'm just popping in to be hoha, sorry whānau mā, popping in to say how are we this Saturday evening, this Saturday night whānau mā. If you're going out to town, have a great time, be safe. If you're staying in, keep tuning into our show, Saturday Night Jams with Ahi. At around 8:30, we switch over to a few other iwi radio stations. So mihi nui ana ki tērā āhuatanga. Anyway, whānau mā, let's keep pumping the sounds. Utonu mai.

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The one and only non-binary rapper. The baddest chick. The voice of Down Under. 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